0: Laura Branigan, Cell Control, and Rick Burden on your Sunday. Thanks for hanging out. Scott Queen, Somebody to Love, Breakfast at Tiffany's, Deep Blue Something, and Bill Medley and Jennifer Warren's, I've Had the Time of My Life.
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0: Elton John, I guess that's why they call it the blues. AC/DC, You Shook Me All Night Long, and Whitney Houston, I'm Every Woman, and so much more on the way.
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0: ABC News, I'm Chuck Sievertson. A new warning to Iran to make a deal to end the war from President Trump. Since today's incident in the United Arab Emirates, a social media post, Trump saying they better get moving fast or there won't be anything left of them. This after the UAE says they repelled a drone attack at a nuclear plant. Oil prices are higher on U.S. and global markets. Another Republican incumbent who voted for Trump's impeachment has been primaried. Senator Bill Cassidy, Louisiana Republican, didn't survive this weekend's primary. Trump now attacking Kentucky Republican Congressman Thomas Massie.
1: I think that's going to help my fundraising at thomasmassie.com. Every time he tweets about me, it's good for, you know, some money coming in because people don't like that.
0: Massie on ABC's This Week calling both sides in the Long Island Railroad strike back to the negotiating table ahead of tomorrow's Monday morning commute. A federal mediator. Strike started Saturday morning. This is ABC News.
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5: We'll be featuring some warmer than normal conditions for tonight into Tuesday. Looking for readings to just kind of level off in the mid-60s tonight and maybe mid to upper 60s for lows Monday night. Kind of hang around 80, 82 for high Monday, and mid to upper 70s should follow for Tuesday, and cooler 60s Wednesday, Thursday. We are going to be looking for a chance for some showers, some thunderstorms for Monday, some strong storms possible, and we'll do it all.

Toto Africa. Steve Lukather from Toto just turned 68 years old a couple of days ago. Got Lionel Richie all night long. Kyrie, Mr. Mister, right now, Eagles, Lion Eyes.

0: Mr. Carrier and Rick Burden on your Sunday night. Thanks for hanging out. Billy Joel, tell her about it. Errol Smith, Crazy, and the Cars Drive.
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0: courting Iran again to make a deal to end the war. In a social media post, Trump's saying they better get moving fast or there won't be anything left of them. This after the United Arab Emirates says they repelled a drone attack at a nuclear plant. Oil prices are higher on U.S. and global markets. Another Republican incumbent who voted for Trump's impeachment has lost a primary, Louisiana Senator Bill Cassidy. More primaries Tuesday, says ABC's Alex Perche.
1: In Kentucky, Representative Thomas Massie, who's been an outspoken critic of the president, will face off in a primary with Trump-endorsed Ed Gowrie. And overnight, President Trump repeated his calls for Kentuckians to vote Massie out.
0: Calling both sides in the Long Island Railroad strike back to the negotiating table ahead of tomorrow morning's commute, a federal mediator. Ukraine deploying a barrage of drones on Moscow and other Russian regions with several deaths reported. This is ABC News.
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5: We'll be featuring some warmer than normal conditions for tonight into Tuesday. Looking for readings to just kind of level off in the mid-60s tonight and maybe mid to upper 60s for lows Monday night. Kind of hang around 80, 82 for high Monday, and mid to upper 70s should follow for Tuesday and cooler 60s Wednesday, Thursday. We are going to be looking for a chance for some showers, some thunderstorms for Monday, some strong storms possible, and then we'll do it all over again on Tuesday. Forecast for tonight, partly cloudy, warm, a chance for some showers to arrive towards morning, low 66, period to showers and some thunderstorms Monday, breezy and warm, high 82, more showers and storms early and late Monday night, low 67 on Lake Steele.

I can't get out of here.

Seeker and the Silver Bullet Band Against the Wind, as we're going to keep the music rolling with Atlanta Miles, Black Velvet, Little Lies, Fleetwood Mac, and Duran Duran, The Reflex.

actually not. And I require a wheelchair ever to feel okay with drinking alcohol. And the resource that I would provide is called the Elder Care Local. It is a 12-point number, as well as a website, that connects

0: Little Lies and Rick Burton on your Sunday, May the 17th. Who's lighting up candles today? Taj Mahal, blues legend, 84 years old. Bill Bruford, drummer for Yes, and King Crimson at 78. Enya, 65. Trent Reznor from Nine Inch Nails at 61. And Andrea Kuhler from Kuhler Six Shows, spinning around the sun. All the notes on the way. You've lost that 11 feeling. Do some Cowboys win the night. Pat Benatar in Kansas. Left Overture, carry on, waiting sun.
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0: Pat Benatar, Shadows Lives and I. She's going to be hitting the road with Brian Adams this summer. Check out her website for all the tour dates there. Cranberries, Dreams, Bad Case of Loving You, Robert Palmer, and so much more.
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0: Jeff's here. Vacation. Go-Go's on the way. REL Speedwagon. I can't fight this feeling.
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ABC News, I'm Chuck Sievertson. President Trump again warning Iran to open up the Strait of Hormuz, writing on social media, they better get moving fast or there won't be anything left of them. This after the United Arab Emirates says they repelled a drone attack at a nuclear plant. More political revenge for President Trump in the Louisiana Republican primary. The Trump-endorsed Congresswoman Julia Letlow defeated incumbent Senator Bill Cassidy, who voted to impeach Trump. Declaring a global health emergency, the World Health Organization, because of the deadly Ebola outbreak in Congo and Uganda. Dr. Jean Kaseya, head of Africa's top public health organization, says rich nations should

0: tests or vaccines can be made in Africa.
1: We cannot afford to have this outbreak in many African countries.
0: The 10 shootings that terrorized folks in Austin, Texas this weekend appear to be random, police say, with two of the three people they were looking for in custody. Four people were wounded. This is ABC News.
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5: We'll be featuring some warmer than normal conditions for tonight into Tuesday. Looking for readings to just kind of level off in the mid-60s tonight and maybe mid to upper 60s for lows Monday night. Kind of hang around 80, 82 for high Monday, and mid to upper 70s should follow for Tuesday, and cooler 60s Wednesday, Thursday. We are going to be looking for a chance for some showers, for thunderstorms for Monday, some strong storms possible, and then we'll do it all over again on Tuesday. Forecast for tonight, partly cloudy, warm, a chance for some showers to arrive towards morning, low 66, period to showers and some thunderstorms Monday, breezy and warm, high 82, more showers and storms early and late Monday night, low 67, a light spiel.

0: Journey, Don't Stop Believing. Okay, on this day in music history, May the 17th of 1967, while working at Abbey Road Studios, the Beatles began recording a new John Lennon song. Know My Name, Look Up the Number. That song was not finished until November of 1969 and was not released until March of 1970 as a B-side of the Let It Be single. Steve Miller Band, Fly Like an Eagle, Do You Really Want to Hurt Me, Culture Club, and Blondie, Call Me Straight Ahead.
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0: Miller Band, Fly Like an Eagle. Human League, Don't You Want Me, they're going to be hitting the road this summer. 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

0: ABC News, I'm Chuck Severson. President Trump warning Iran to reopen the Strait of Hormuz, writing on social media, they better get moving fast or there won't be anything left of them. Earlier Sunday, the United Arab Emirates said they repelled a drone attack at a nuclear plant. A victory for Trump in the Louisiana Republican Senate primary, his endorsed candidate, Congresswoman Julia Letlow, beating Senator Bill Cassidy, who voted for impeachment. Chaotic scenes at Swatch stores all across the world, forcing the watch shops to temporarily close. ABC's Perry Russin.
1: A violent scene here in Milan, Italy. One man being shoved to the ground, another one picking up a chair. This is all for a rare pocket watch made in collaboration by Swatch and Audemars Piguet, a luxury brand. In the stores, Swatch is selling them for about $400, but online, they're being resold for thousands.
0: Declaring a global health emergency, the World Health Organization, because of the deadly Ebola outbreak in Congo and Uganda. This is ABC News.
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3: We'll be featuring some warmer than normal conditions for tonight into Tuesday. Looking for readings to just kind of level off in the mid-60s tonight and maybe mid to upper 60s for lows Monday night. Kind of hang around 80, 82 for high Monday, and mid to upper 70s should follow for Tuesday, and cooler 60s Wednesday, Thursday. We are going to be looking for a chance for some showers, some thunderstorms for Monday, some strong storms possible, and then we'll do it all over again on Tuesday. Forecast for tonight, partly cloudy, warm, a chance for some showers to arrive towards morning, low 66, periods of showers and some thunderstorms Monday, breezy and warm, high 82, more showers and storms early and late Monday night, low 67 on Lake Spiel.

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0: run around, taking it old school back to the 90s with John Popper and Blues Traveler. Going to play that for Danny, checking in on our Facebook Instant Messenger. 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

0: She's got those Betty Davis eyes. Big song for Kim Carnes and more great classic hits in your nighttime coming up. 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
2: The next batch of showers may try to arrive just before daybreak on Monday for DeKalb County, and looks like they may be dealing with some on-and-off showers, potential thunderstorms during the workday Monday into Monday evening. Then looking at some additional activity late Monday night and Tuesday, before we get back into some dry weather and some cooler conditions Wednesday and Thursday. Partly cloudy, warm overnight. A chance for some showers towards dawn. Low 66. Breezy and warm Monday with periods of showers and some thunderstorms. Possibility.

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0: from the soundtrack of the movie of the same name. 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

0: Wants to Rule the World, one of four big hits for that great band. 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

0: One way or another, Deborah, Harry, and Blondie. Julie, thank you for checking in tonight on our Facebook Instant Messenger for that. You can do what Julie did. Drop me a line on Instant Messenger. Got Billy Joel and the Steve Miller Band coming up.
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1: The next batch of showers may try to arrive just before daybreak on Monday for DeKalb County, and looks like we may be dealing with some on and off showers, potential thunderstorms during the workday Monday to Monday evening. Then looking at some additional activity late Monday night and Tuesday before we get back into some dry weather and some cooler conditions Wednesday and Thursday. Partly cloudy, warm overnight. Chance for some showers towards dawn. Low 66. Breezy and warm Monday with periods of showers and some thunderstorms. Possibility for a few strong storms. High around 80, 82. Mostly cloudy, warm for Monday night. Showers and storms early and again late at night. Looking for a low of 67. Some more showers and storms Tuesday. I'm Mike Spiel.

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0: three words and a huge hit. David Coverdale, Is This Love? Got 38 Special, Kylie Minogue, and Sir Rod Stewart coming up to sing for you, too.
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0: doing the locomotion. 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

Yeah.

0: big song, one of several I might add for that lady, Mariah Carey, and Fantasy. It's Mike Scott hanging out with you in the nighttime. Something you want to hear, hit me up here in the studio, gang. Julie's checking in, and I heard from Melissa. She wanted to hear Tom Cochran, Life is a Highway. Got that coming up for you, and we'll kick things off with Journey next.
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0: weather is brought to you by Yeager's Farm Market and Greenhouse on Route 38, just east of DeKalb. Spring flowers available now.
1: The next batch of showers may try to arrive just before daybreak on Monday for DeKalb County. And looks like we may be dealing with some on and off showers, potential thunderstorms during the workday Monday to Monday evening. Then looking at some additional activity late Monday night and Tuesday before we get back into some dry weather and some cooler conditions Wednesday and Thursday. Partly cloudy, warm overnight. Chance for some showers towards dawn. Low 66. Breezy and warm Monday, but periods of showers and some thunderstorms. Possibility for a few strong storms. High around 80, 82. Mostly cloudy, warm for Monday night. Showers and storms early and again late at night. We're looking for a low of 67. Some more showers and storms Tuesday. I'm Mike Spiel,

0: Taking it back to the 90s, a one-hit wonder from a band with a very, very unique name. It's Kacha Goo Goo, yeah, and the song Too Shy. I'm Mike Scott. I'm not shy. You know that's true. Having a blast in the nighttime, playing the greatest classic hits of all time. More of them on the way. Jay Giles got the Pet Shop Boys in there, and Word Up from Cameo 2 next.
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0: Word Up, one of a couple of big hits for that great band. It's Cameo. I'm the only station bringing you the greatest classic hits of the late 60s, 70s, 80s, 90s, and of course, early 2000s. Tom Petty on the way.
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0: The weather is brought to you by Jaeger's Farm Market and Greenhouse on Route 38, just east of DeKalb. Spring flowers available now.
1: The next batch of showers may try to arrive just before daybreak on Monday for DeKalb County, and looks like we may be dealing with some on and off showers, potential thunderstorms during the workday Monday into Monday evening. Then we're looking at some additional activity late Monday night and Tuesday before we get back into some dry weather and some cooler conditions Wednesday and Thursday. Partly cloudy, warm overnight. A chance for some showers towards dawn. Low 66. Breezy and warm Monday with periods of showers and some thunderstorms. Possibility for a few strong storms. High around 80, 82. Mostly cloudy, warm for Monday night. Showers and storms early and again late at night. We're looking for a low of 67. Some more showers and storms Tuesday. I'm Mike Spiel.

0: one. You know, there's no playing it really. Like, it was a letdown. You know, things just were a letdown. We missed an opportunity, but, you know, fortunately, the seventh game series, we had an opportunity to come out there and get another one on the road. We got a good thing for us. They're not going to be the only guy playing. For us to take our lump, right, to lose a game six on our home floor, that way, their crowd came on the road for us to come out here and respond as well.
1: You guys made the trade. You bring in James Harden, a guy to help you get to this point. What has he meant for you and this team?
0: Well, I mean, like, you just look, right? Like, it just allows everybody to kind of do what they do. You know, for me, being aggressive,

0: as you may recall, along with Neil Giraldo back in 2022, into the Rock and Roll Hall of Fame, and deservedly so. Big song, one of many, I might add, for Pat Benatar and Heartbreaker. Got Mike and the Mechanics, Joseph Williams and Toto, and Sir Elton John coming up to sing for you, too.
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From his double greatest hits collection, heading back to the 70s with that one. A huge hit for Sir Elton John and Benny and the Jets.

0: probably one of my all-time favorite tunes from that gentleman. Singing Anthony's song, I'm Moving Out. It's Billy Joel. I'm Mike Scott. Got the coffee going. And more of your favorite classic hits on the way. We'll take it back to 1994 with a song that was featured in 2011 in the very funny movie Bridesmaids. They made a cameo singing this very song I'm going to play for you coming up next. It's Hold On. It's Wilson Phillips. And we'll hear it together coming up.
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Michigan State only averaged 31 points a game. The Eastern Conference Finals begin Tuesday with Cleveland at New York. The Cavaliers just eliminated Detroit in a game 7 win streak in 79, 125-94. That's been a 20-point first half.

0: 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Spring flowers available now.
1: The next batch of showers may try to arrive just before daybreak on Monday for DeKalb County, and looks like we may be dealing with some on and off showers, potential thunderstorms during the workday Monday to Monday evening. Then looking at some additional activity late Monday night and Tuesday before we get back into some dry weather and some cooler conditions Wednesday and Thursday. Partly cloudy, warm overnight, a chance for some showers towards dawn. Low 66, breezy and warm Monday with periods of showers and some thunderstorms. Possibility for a few strong storms, high around 80, 82. Mostly cloudy, warm for Monday night, showers and storms early and again late at night. Looking for a low of 67, some more showers and storms Tuesday. I'm Mike Spiel.

99 Left Balloons was the original title of that in German. It's TC with Nina, and right now, yeah, Stevie Nicks.

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0: getting psychedelic, man. With Steppenwolf just moments away from the police. 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

0: by that, farmers pay us to pay. 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

0: IMAX Social Club and a great club song from the mid-80s, Rumors. It's TC. We're going to hear Chicago, one of their big tunes from the ballad era of Chicago, the 80s ballad era, coming up. And then something completely different from the Scorpions as well. So I think that more people than not will be off a week from today. So that's today's good thought for this Monday, because there aren't a lot of good thoughts on Mondays. Yeah, you're going to be off next week.
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0: commuter rail system in the country shut down. Workers at the Long Island Railroad are on strike. ABC's Allison Kosick.
1: The MTA, which operates the railroad, says our last offer literally gave them everything they said they wanted in terms of pay, but they rejected even that. But the union saying this strike would not have happened if the MTA and LIRR offered our members the reasonable terms the government recommended multiple times.
0: About a quarter million people use the LIRR every day. Three people under arrest after a string of random shootings in Austin, Texas. Four people were hurt. This is ABC News.
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6: There's a whole lot of rain in the forecast. Start the week, and we take a look at your WCSCI weather update. Today's
7: evening, more showers and storms likely towards morning, low 67. Mostly cloudy, breezy, mild Tuesday, showers and storms, times to mid-afternoon, high 76. Partly cloudy, much cooler Tuesday night with 45. Partly cloudy Wednesday, high 62, and Mike Steele.
8: Darling, you got to let me know. 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

Paul and John Oates, it's TC. When you write these kind of songs, like Faithfully, for instance, from Journey, does this come directly from the heart, or is it guilt? Kind of like John Denver, Annie's song, right?

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0: I remember him singing to the square video monitors in one of the videos to that song, Heaven. It's TC. And one of my guilty pleasures is going on YouTube and checking out a couple hours worth of MTV that was recorded on VHS by somebody. And it's still out there until they tell them to take it down. It's really cool because you get to see the commercials. And how many 1-900 number commercials were there at that time in the mid-80s and early 90s?
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0: what Bobby Brown has on me. He knows how to spell prerogative, because I could not for the life of me figure that one out. It's prerogative. Yeah. The Cure is coming up.
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2: I'm Jim Miller at the WLBK Q92 Home Service Now News Studio, and here's a look at today's news. A new memo from the Illinois Department of Central Management Services warns that expanding access to federal prescription drug discount program costs significantly increased costs for employers. The analysis sent to Rep. Travis Weaver on May 12th estimates the proposal could add $89 million a year in expenses statewide, including more than $12 million for the state's own employee health plan. The plan's part of a Senate amendment to the bill aimed at giving safety net hospitals, community health centers, and other providers broader access to the federal drug pricing program. Well, Chris Patterson Memorial Foundation's fallen wall display is coming to Kendall County. It will be available beginning today at the Kendall County Office Building on South Main Street in Yorkfield, their business hours, 8 a.m. to 4:30 p.m. The fallen wall will be located in the first floor community room. The display honors Illinois service members since 9/11 who lost their lives in the line of duty. It was created in memory of Specialist Chris Patterson, a 2009 graduate of Lester Roth High School, who was killed in accident in Afghanistan back in 2012. The display will be open to public viewing through Wednesday. Hinkley homeowners are facing issues with a change made between the 2015 and 2021 building codes. It removes the option for gravel, pallets, or other skids we use to build any building 200 square feet or less, and instead requires a concrete slab be poured. City Clerk Jennifer Klombach says it's preventing residents from moving forward with projects. The Hinkley Board is leaning towards an amendment that would allow structures 150 square feet less to be able to use an alternative base. The amendment will be drafted and proposed at the next Village of Hinkley Board meeting, May 25th. That's at the Hinkley PD at 720 James Street in Hinkley. In the newsroom, I'm Jim Miller.
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The Stockton School Board will meet tonight at 6:30 p.m. in the high school library. Agenda items include approving the stadium track ad hoc committee, approval of 2026-2027 fees, and approval of the FY27 technology budget. An executive session is also planned, with action anticipated upon a return to open session.

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1: I don't know about that. I feel the dream will be

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0: She's going to be doing some big show, right? 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Back when those two were out, I think they were neck and neck at one time. Stacey, just moments away from hearing from Cyndi Lauper in her most famous song. And then we're going to hear from a band called Madness. I dare you to think of another song besides Our House. But there probably is a few.
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Motherfucker, what's up? You know, it's been fun with the Carolina Hurricanes of the Eastern Conference.

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3: Well, our weather will be a bit on the active side for the first couple of days of this work week, as we'll have some showers and thunderstorms to deal with this morning and a portion of this afternoon. A small chance that we could see a little rejuvenation of some activity early this evening. We'll have a better chance for showers and storms to return towards Tuesday morning once again. Breezy and warm today. Showers and thunderstorms at times, mainly to early afternoon. High 82. Slight chance for a shower thunderstorm this evening. More showers and storms likely towards morning. Low 67. Mostly cloudy, breezy, mild Tuesday. Showers and storms at times to mid-afternoon. High 76. Partly cloudy, much cooler Tuesday night, low 45. Partly cloudy Wednesday, high 62 in Lake Spiel.
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Yeah. I can't snap like that. It's TC with Erasure right now. And a little respect. Good morning.

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0: Dude. Aerosmith is TC. Rick Springfield did a lot in the 80s. The Indy 500 is coming up this weekend, and I have a childhood memory to share with you. I remember my dad taking the black and white TV into the garage, and then I sat and watched the entire Indy 500. I can't tell you what year it was, but from the refrigerator box that I turned into an Indy car. Isn't that a great memory? 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

0: Mars. It's T.C. Whitney Houston coming up. There are a lot of documentaries out there.
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2: I'm Jim Miller at the WLBK Q92 Home Service Now News Studio, and here's a look at today's news. A cyber attack on the Canvas learning platform by thousands of students out of their coursework during final exams last week, disrupting nearly 9,000 schools worldwide. Others forced some universities, including parts of the University of Illinois system, to delay exams, extend deadlines, and improvise alternatives while IT teams work to assess the breach. Instructure, the company behind Canvas, says unauthorized activity was first detected April 29th. The attack was later altering login pages on May 7th. Few technical details have been released, but the incident highlights how dependent higher education has become on a small number of digital vendors. And the Illinois says its ongoing grid modernization program is entering a new phase this summer, with more than 100 projects planned across central and southern Illinois. Utility reports the upgrades will include new substations, stronger poles, and expanded smart switch technology designed to reduce outage times. Hammond says the work is part of a multi-year investment strategy required under state energy transition law. Your city council last week approving an agreement that could allow reimbursements to a developer looking for rehabilitating a downtown building. Williams Group is in the process of purchasing 123 East Hydraulic Street. City Administrator Bart Olson says the reimbursements would come from the tax increment financing district serving the area.
3: They would like to read all this, similar to how they've read all other properties in the past few years. They're formulating this plan. So this use the resolution protects their ability to get TIF incentives on project expenses they will incur soon at a later date.
2: Olson noted that the city is not committing to any reimbursements at this time, but approval of the agreement makes the company's expenses eligible for potential TIF funding. There's no word yet on how the building would be used or how much in TIF reimbursements could eventually be requested. In the newsroom, I'm Jim Miller.
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Is no

That's it.

0: Thomas, Mr. Rob Thomas from Matchbox 20. And one of the great collaborations that he did. It's time for him to do that again. Maybe Deborah Harry from Blondie could do a song with him. You know what? Martin Short has a great documentary out. You think of Martin Short a certain way because you see him on TV. Usually, he's Steve Martin doing his thing, and you've seen a couple of characters he's done. But you have no idea who the guy is until you see this documentary. It's on, Netflix? Yeah, it's on Netflix right now. You will leave going, oh my gosh. And then Catherine O'Hara, who you just lost, and also Martin's daughter, who you just lost, are part of that.
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5: Yeah. I actually did spend my
3: with you, Lori Markin and Trey. That's the problem.
2: You know, Evan's a bit woebegone after losing. To me, 2 weeks in a row, he was lost. Woebegone. Sad, miserable, forlorn. Evan, when you listed the word today, Anthony Edwards.
5: Let's,
2: after being vanquished.
5: I should have laughed. Yeah. I should have laughed and shook your hand 8 minutes ago and just conceded at that point.
2: Right.
5: Just like Ant-Man did, as the Spurs eliminated the Wolves on Friday night, they won by 30. By the way, some of these games, insane blowouts, including the Game 7s, which have just been blowout after blowout in these elimination games. But Anthony Edwards walked over to the San Antonio bench, 8:01 to go in the game. And they were down 128-95 and shook hands with the Spurs. CC has no issue with that whatsoever. You know, I think he should have waited till the end of the game. I did not like that, Smalls. I don't think you like that either.
2: I was very surprised. I didn't expect that from him in that moment.
5: So he does that, and that's a huge story in the moment. But what happened after has now dragged this story on even more. Nas Reed, former Sixth Man of the Year award winner, had this to say about the Wolves and the moodiness around the team.
6: Probably just moving. If you look at both of those teams and they're playing for, you know, one another, they're excited to be on the court with another, you know, they're a team where, you know, they're selfish, like I mentioned before. So I think just probably that's some of those aspects. I think we have more than enough talent. I think we have more than enough, you know, guys bringing to the table and compete at a high level. But just, you know, being less moody, I think that's just the name of the game for us. Just being less moody and more selfish and just carrying ourselves with, you know, championship aspirations that we've done before, just having that as a cherry on top.
7: We know he's not talking about himself. Because Nas Reed has been selfless in the consummate profession. Like, he could be a starter on 20 other teams in the NBA, but he's accepted his role with the Minnesota Timberwolves and coming off of it. Like, it's not, Nas Reed is not talking about him in that team.
5: Okay,
7: he's not talking about himself.
5: But wait, there's more. Interesting choice of words here because the words continue, but with another person. Here's Jaden McDaniels, who really had a breakout season this year, talking about the moodiness around the Wolves.
8: If it's not your night, you know, just be happy for the next person that's having a good game or whoever's stepping up that night. I feel like that's the first part. And just really just being together. Like, I know we all cool, we're all friends and stuff, so it shouldn't really matter, like, who's having a good game. But I for sure think we get rid of that a little bit, we'll be way better.
5: Moodiness, happy for each other. See, now I look at the Anthony Edwards walk-off a little different. When Stan Van Gundy and Udonis Haslam are both critiquing the lack of support, for the teammates, it sounds like that's a much greater issue than just Anthony Edwards going over with 8 minutes to go. It sounds like, I'm done with some of these people. That's why I'm doing this. And I want Tim Connolly, our president of basketball operations, to know I'm done with these people, and that's how it's getting done. But who are these people? That's the question.
7: The word on the street is that it's Julius Randle. That's who they're talking about. I mean, Rudy Gobert has been there for a long time, and I know that's somebody that you brought up when you heard the term Rudy thrown out there.
5: Because everybody hates him all the time.
7: Rudy Gobert has been there forever. This has never come up with them talking about being too moody. And I will say this, the worst thing you can call a professional athlete is soft. Maybe the next worst thing you can call a professional athlete is moody.
2: Really?
7: Yeah.
2: Same category.
7: Nobody wants to be known as a moody guy. Like, you know, like, you want to be known as a professional guy that brings the energy, a guy that is an ass kicker. That is not being moody. Moody brings along a sense of entitlement, a sense of petulance. You don't want that type of association. And for them to say that we've got some moody guys in our locker room, that is an indictment on the character of that basketball team. And so, yeah, I think that there needs to be some strong consideration for major changes in Minnesota if they're going to get back to the championship.
5: Moody. Moses. Moody. Shout out to him.
9: Harry Douglas here. 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
24: Not to reveal too much, but I know that a name has been picked
25: Correct.
24: For your soon-to-be son. That
25: yeah.
24: is not my
25: He's
24: business
25: be
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25: Thunder.
24: Right. So that is not my business to share.
25: Mm-hmm.
24: But would you consider...

0: What a name.
1: What a name.
0: So, you hear the black and yellow in the background, and that is because we actually have tangible, real-life Aaron Rodgers news without speculation. He has made his way to the Steelers camp. He's there today. 1 year, $22 million deal for Adam Schefter, up to $25 million with the bonuses that could be involved. And the Steelers today kick off OTAs, one of eight teams, Bills, Cardinals, Dolphins, Falcons, Raiders, Ravens, Steelers, Titans, that kick off OTAs today. It is done. It is seemingly signed, sealed, delivered. We knew that he was in town.
2: Consummated with ice cream.
0: That was going to be my big setup there.
2: I'm sorry.
0: It's fine. We knew that it was trending towards that. Why? This is not a joke. This is 2026 in a nutshell. Because of a viral photo, I believe on Friday night, of Rodgers and some of his Steelers teammates at a local ice cream shop in Pittsburgh. And then one would obviously infer, why is he showing up just to get ice cream with his teammates? He likely is going to sign the contract, which CCB has now done that. Rodgers on the Steelers for year two means what for this football team?
3: It means a great storyline between him and Mike McCarthy in terms of being able to right some of the wrong that happened at the end of their tenure together at Green Bay. Rodgers ousted McCarthy, showing frustrations about how stagnant their offensive system has become. But I do think the absence of Mike McCarthy as his head coach over the last several years has made the heart grown fonder for Rodgers, which is why I love to see this humanistic storyline front and center for Pittsburgh. I would like to think in the best case scenario, in a perfect world, that this head coach quarterback tandem helps usher in the next franchise quarterback for the Pittsburgh Steelers, whether that ends up being Will Howard or Drew Allen. But I can't help but go to the play smalls of more of the same mediocrity that we've seen post-Ben Roethlisberger with the Pittsburgh Steelers offense. Right? Aaron Rodgers last season had the fastest snap-to-throw time in the NFL, 2.59 seconds. He had the shortest average yards of completions from a distance standpoint. 3.7 was the average distance of yards per completion. Shortest average yards per pass attempt in terms of distance at 5.8. And so what we have is a quarterback that's unwilling to throw the ball down the field because of his arm talent and where that's at in his stage in his career, and or not wanting to get hit. That leads to nowhere good if you're the Pittsburgh Steelers. Yeah, maybe it's good enough in a down year to win the division and get you to the playoffs, but we saw what that looked like against that Houston Texans defense when Will Anderson and Danielle Hunter were hunting him at home at Acrisure Stadium in the wild card round. So I just think that for the Pittsburgh Steelers organization, one that prides itself on competing for championships, when you sign Aaron Rodgers to be your quarterback week one, what you are doing is conceding that we ain't winning a championship this year.
2: If that's the case, then why not just roll with one of the young guys? Why not go in a completely different direction, especially because you have Mike McCarthy starting this new era of Steelers football? And I'm glad that you brought up the down year in the division last year. Yeah, the Steelers won the division. Yeah, they went 10-7.
3: Joe Burrow missed most of the season, and Lamar Jackson missed a month and a half of the season.
2: Absolutely. It was fool's gold. It was absolutely fool's gold. And based on the moves that the Ravens and the Bengals have made, having both Burrow and Lamar back healthy, we expect those two teams to be contending once again for the AFC North title. And the Steelers, it's just confusing. I'm just a little confused as to what they truly believe their expectations are for this year and how it's going to be any different than what we saw the past couple years with them, where it was good, not great. And obviously that has soaked the ire of their fan base, who expects them to be competing for championships every year.
0: Pittsburgh Steelers will travel to Baltimore to face the Ravens on either January 9th or 10th. That's the last game of the regular season for the Steelers. Do you believe Aaron Rodgers will be the starting quarterback for that game for Pittsburgh?
2: Yes.
0: Okay. CeCe?
3: No.
0: Why?
3: Because I don't believe that the Pittsburgh Steelers are going to be in playoff contention.
0: Which means?
3: Which means once you're eliminated from playoff contention, the future starts now. I don't believe the last game of the season they will be in playoff contention.
0: If they're eliminated from the playoffs, depending on how early that is there a shoddy place for another team this year?
2: No, I don't see that.
3: No, I absolutely don't see that.
2: And even if they're not in playoff contention, if this is the end for him,

0: The Pittsburgh Steelers have already set the precedent that he's in control of a lot of this. He's been in control of the timeline for the past two seasons, so why would he not be in control of how he goes out with his career? I think that based on the overall body of work, they believe that he's earned the respect to be in control of these types of decisions.
1: If, God forbid, another quarterback in the NFL gets hurt of a contending team, is he still the number one option? As odd as that sounds, because we talked about him being an option when he wasn't signed. The Denver situation came up, right? Bo Nix injured. And we said, okay, well, Bo Nix is actually really banged up. Maybe Rodgers becomes an option. He's banged up, but not enough to miss time. Mahomes obviously is not, we don't think he's going to miss time. If there's a God forbid injury, did the Steelers make this investment for a full season and beyond, or did they make it from now for what CeCe said in his shrewd blood sort of Tony Romo as, I'm going to help my guy, who's now all of a sudden his guy again, I'm McCarthy, find his next guy, and that doesn't mean that this is my final home necessarily. I'm just saying, I think, all things are still on the table. All things are still on the table. Because this reunion is clearly better for Packers fans than the Steelers fans.
0: No doubt.
1: This is an amazing storyline for Packers fans.
0: Unless it goes south.
1: And oh, between the two of them? Well, interesting.
0: What if, based on your hypothetical scenario, things go poorly for them this year? They want to sit Rodgers because they want to get a look at some of these other guys. He doesn't want that. It becomes a big problem.
1: That's true.
0: It could go left. I don't anticipate that.
1: I got to assume, Smalls, but though, at 42 years old for Rodgers, and, you know, I forgot about some of these things. Like, CeCe said Rodgers ousted McCarthy in Green Bay, right? I'm listening yesterday, best week ever, Sunday, 7 a.m. to 10 a.m. Eastern time with Courtney Cronin and Peter Burns. Gabe Neitzel was in for Peter yesterday. Gabe is an ESPN Milwaukee host, been in Wisconsin his whole life. And he pointed out that there was a game, I don't remember the exact game, but the Packers won 22-0. Won 22-0. And post-game, Rodgers was like throwing McCarthy under the bus because of play calling. It was not just bad. It was really bad.
2: It was bad.
1: Where the peak of Aaron Rodgers' passive-aggressive nature was towards Mike McCarthy. So I guess I brought up a hypothetical of could he not be the start of the last game of the season. You can interpret that a million ways. You can interpret that as they're so good he rests. They're so bad they bench him. He gets traded, he gets retired, cut, whatever it is. What you just said is an interesting one also of it going so poorly. Right? I hadn't even thought about that part of that hypothetical, that it could go so poorly because you have proof of concept of it going so poorly with those
0: guys. And also think about this. Like, for him to come back and get his body and his mind ready to play at this stage of his career, it's a big undertaking. And I don't think he is doing that with the intent of not seeing it through. And as someone who's given a lot to this sport, if he is healthy enough to play, I imagine, regardless of the circumstances, he's going to want to do it on his terms and feel like he has earned that right. And what if they try to take power back and say, we're going to go in a different direction because we need to do what's best for our franchise, and that rubs him the wrong way? We know he has a gateway to a big-time platform with Pat McAfee, which he used to go on all the time every week and talk about what was going on.
2: Wait, go on with Pat McAfee and confirm what everybody already thought about you, which is that you are a petulant child that complains all the time and wants everybody to orbit around you, and that doesn't come through in the way that we believe your talent should help a team have success. Go ahead and go on Pat McAfee after the season doesn't go your way and confirm what everybody else already thought about you. That's your alternative. Like, to me, this is the ultimate benefit of the doubt for the Pittsburgh Steelers organization and for Mike McCarthy. If it don't go right this season, if it goes off the rails, if it goes all the way wrong, we're going to blame Aaron Rodgers before we blame the Steelers or before we blame Mike McCarthy. So, like, to me, there is a ton of pressure on Aaron Rodgers coming back to make sure that this works, whatever that means. And to me, making sure it works, what working is, what success is for this head coach quarterback tandem, is finding the next quarterback for the long term for the Pittsburgh Steelers. That's it. That's what success looks like.
0: But I don't put that on him. I put that on them. You're the one that made the choice to bring him back. You're the one that made the choice to let him do it in his own way. You're the one that signed up for the Aaron Rodgers experience. And to his credit, it was great last year in Pittsburgh. There's a reason that they wanted to bring him back. Great, obviously not.
1: They went for ice cream.
0: I'm just saying the relationship is great.
1: That's the great part.
0: I'm saying the relationship is great. Obviously, the results were not great based on expectations for that specific organization. But I'm putting it on them. You're the ones in control here. You're the ones who brought in Mike McCarthy because he is a guy who's won a Super Bowl. He's from the area. He understands what that franchise means to the fan base, means to that city, and he's the guy who historically can get the best out of quarterbacks. You do all that because you want to usher in a new era of Steelers football, but you bring back what happened last year that was deemed not good enough. This is on them. As far as I'm concerned, this is not an Aaron Rodgers problem at all.
1: I think you guys are actually saying the same end result, just different paths of getting there. So I think both of you are saying you've got to get at some point this year to the inevitability of seeing what Will Howard / Drew Aller are, the two young Big Ten quarterbacks, Ohio State, Penn State, respectively. What you're saying, Michelle, is I just would rather have seen it day one. What CeCe's saying is I lived through this exact same scenario in 06 where old school coach and Bill Parcells brings someone he's familiar with in Drew Bledsoe to show the way I want things done for the next guy, Romo, to do it the exact same way. And so you both are saying to end up with Will Howard and Drew Aller to see what they can do? Because there's no guarantee that Romo's going to be the guy. He's an undrafted free agent.
2: And Romo would not have been ready at the beginning of the season like he was in the middle of 2006.
1: Yeah, definitively Drew Aller is not ready.
2: He wasn't ready to be the starter.
1: Yeah.
2: Like, he just wasn't. So, I do think that there's something to a head coach and a quarterback that had started somewhere else and had success together, being able to be back in the building and do it again and show the young quarterbacks that are on the roster how the position is expected to be played at this level and in this system. So, I look at the Pittsburgh Steelers quarterback situation and you ask the question, well, what else were they going to do? If they're going to be in a situation where they win 9 or 10 games every single year and they're unwilling to trade future draft picks to move up to the draft, this was the next best option, which is signing up for another year of Aaron Rodgers in hopes that those young guys learning underneath them in that same quarterback room will eventually be ready to take over the reins.
1: What to watch for? 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I'll give you something. You know when the Steelers bye week is? Right after the November 1st game against Cleveland. You know when the trade deadline is? November 3rd. I'm just going to continue to throw this out there. Who knows? You never know what could happen. What to watch for, certainly tonight, game one of the Western Conference Finals between Oklahoma City and San Antonio. Something tells me this is not going to be the only year that the sports world will be talking about these two being in the playoffs with these two star players against each other. We'll dive into that next for our Sports Night, presented by Crest Insurance.
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9: It's Jersey.

Yeah.

0: And then they went to the NBA Finals and won the NBA Finals. I was always a believer in you cannot skip steps. Victor Wembanyama and his impact have forced me to completely rewire my thoughts. Because he is that impact. When I was in the Dubai a couple weeks ago, as I told you, and he looked at me like I was trying to quit. I said, at the time, Victor Wembanyama, if he can stay healthy, will be the best player to ever touch a basketball. His impact on both sides of the ball is something like we've never seen before. So he has completely forced me to rewire my train of thought.
1: Antonio, you said you can't skip steps. It feels like the Detroit Pistons are slowly but surely taking steps with this group. But as we saw last night, as currently constructed, this is not a team that we feel like can win a championship. Number one seed, 60 wins. But obviously some changes need to be made as far as the personnel is concerned. When you look at the Pistons, what are they missing and what should they add this offseason?
0: You know, everybody becomes a GM or a president of basketball operations when a team is eliminated. But I'm going to tell you something that we have talked about on my SiriusXM show. Me and my co-host Rob Lewis since February. So one thing, I'll give you two good things to show that I feel like the Detroit Pistons in this. One of them is a secondary point. If you go through and you take the teams that are still available and teams that are still at ransom, they have their mother's milk. They have their bottom. That could make plays out of the double team. And if you notice anything in that series versus the Orlando Magic, but also in the series versus the Cleveland Cavaliers, that secondary ball handler, that secondary playmaker wasn't available. That's one. Second thing they need more shooting. Go back to a year ago. Alongside Cade Cunningham, they had Tim Hardaway Jr. on one wing, and they had Malik Beasley on the other wing. This year, they had Duncan Robinson. Right, so there were many guys that you didn't have to honor outside that 3-point line. So one is a secondary playmaking and ball handling outside of Cade Cunningham, and two is overall perimeter shooting. That is the most valued skill in today's NBA.
2: We're talking with NBA champions, of course, Antonio Daniels, Pelicans analyst, SiriusXM NBA radio host, and he's been amazing. He's also a friend of David Robinson. He's been pictured with David Robinson. That's how we now know about David Robinson. Let's talk about the returns, AD. Bigger than that, the other ones returning to Oklahoma City, OG and Anobi returning to the next
3: picture.
2: OG and Anobi returning to the next group. Because I feel like he's going to get the job out there.

Starting Monday, the Dodgers left the game.

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4: WGR with a call. Blowout in a game six and a potential elimination. Unbelievable what the Sabres did with their win over the Canadiens. 8-3 on Saturday night. And joining us now to talk about the game seven, which you'll see tonight here on ESPN between Montreal and Buffalo, it is ESPN senior NHL writer Greg Wyshynski. All right, more surprising, what the NHL did to the Knights or what the Sabres did to the Canadiens?
11: Well, as a member of the media, what the NHL did to the Knights, when does anyone ever stand up for us not getting interviews? That's a wonderful thing. Yeah, for those that don't know, the Vegas Golden Knights were docked a second-round draft pick, and coach John Tortorella was fined $100,000 for basically not allowing media access. Torts skipped his press conference after their clinching game against the Ducks. Now, the NHL did say that if the Vegas Golden Knights cross the country, kiss Gary Bettman's ring, say we appeal this, I have a sense that they could get that draft pick back or at least get the punishment reduced. But it's a huge message. Look, the league is booming ratings-wise. Popularity is surging. If, you know, you don't want to wear a mic during a game, if you don't want to, you know, talk to the media afterwards or open up your locker room after winning a series, like, you got another thing coming because we need everybody to play ball here and allow people to tell the stories they want to tell about this league.
10: Greg, I want to ask you about Game 6 for the Sabres. They were down 3-1 and then scored 7 straight goals. What was the biggest catalyst for their turnaround in Game 6?
11: Well, there's two things. In the game, it's definitely the goalie change. Alex Lyon took the crease back from Ukko-Pekka Luukkonen in Game 5, one of our great hockey names. In Game 6, he gave up 3 goals on 4 shots, which by my math is not very good. So Luukkonen came back in, and that kind of gave them the spark they needed. They had renewed confidence in their goaltending, and a lot of people on the Sabres were praising his efforts. He stopped all 17 shots he faced. But then before the game, in the morning of the game, Coach Lindy Ruff said, just get going. You know, stop playing tentative hockey. Stop gripping your sticks too tight. Stop being hesitant to try to make plays or hesitant to make mistakes. And he introduced a slogan that has now caught fire in Buffalo, which is JFG. And as Lindy Ruff said, you can guess what that means in the vulgar reading of what it could mean to get your team going.
9: Yes, Greg, I think our imagination can put that one to bed there, JFG. But 8-3, as we were just discussing, how does Montreal turn the page? How do you bounce back from that and take Game 7?
11: Boy, that's a really good question, because losing on a Saturday night, on hockey night in Canada, in Montreal, at Bell Center, is a tough one to get over, especially the manner in which they lost that game. But they've shown resiliency. I mean, winning a Game 7 on the road is tough. I mean, the majority of teams, I think it's like 118 wins at home out of 202 games of 7 that we've had in this league. So the home team usually has the advantage, but they've already notched a Game 7 win on the road in the first round against Tampa. So I'm sure there's a lot of talk about that. We're relying on the things that allowed that to happen. You know, they're going to have to buckle down defensively a little bit, I think, more in Game 7. And they're going to hope that some of their stars come to play. I mean, one of the stories of Game 6 for Buffalo was Tage Thompson, Rasmus Dahlin, all their big names had multi-point games, really came to play. You know, where's Nick Suzuki in some of these games for Montreal? And he's been shut out points-wise in two of their losses. So it's time for their big name. It's time for their big boys to step up in the most important game of the series.
4: 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We do Game 7 today and Sabres tonight, 7:30 p.m. Eastern on ESPN. Which team are the Hurricanes more concerned with?
11: The answer is neither. I saw the Hurricanes cover. I covered the Hurricanes in the first 3 rounds of the playoffs. Yeah, they're right behind Colorado, if not maybe a little bit closer to Colorado than people realize. This is the best offensive team. We still do the Hurricane thing of just strangling your offense and not allowing anything. They're getting the best goaltending in the playoffs from Freddie Anderson. As long as he stays healthy, I think that they're the best team in the East by leaps and bounds. I am curious, as I'm sure everyone, about a team that last played on May 9th, not playing again until this Thursday.
18: Jeez.
11: That's a really long layoff.
18: I didn't realize that exact May 9th to May 12th. I know they're 8-0. We had Rod Brindamore on last week. No big deal. Go back on the podcast, everybody, and listen. I didn't realize it was that much of a gap.
9: Yeah, that's an outrageous gap.
18: Wow.
11: I mean, when you can book a trip to the Maldives in between playoff rounds, I think it's been a significant layoff. But I talked to them after the Flyers series, and they said, look, you know, we had a week between round one and round two. And everybody said, what's that layoff going to do? And then we just swept the next team we played. So they're pretty confident in their processes, in their mental sharpness, and their ability to stay, you know, to not let rust creep in. And if anything else, I mean, they are beyond rested for whoever comes out of this series. I think they're significantly better than either the Sabres or the Canadiens. They would easily be my pick in the next round.
10: Greg, I want to go back to the Sabres and the Canadiens game 7 that's happening tonight. Experience is always a factor when it comes to these moments, win or go home, for both teams. Lindy Ruff doesn't necessarily have the best record when it comes to game 7s. I want to say he's 1-4 in his career. There's also the matter of player experience in this series in Game 7s. I'm curious to know who has the edge when it comes to both teams facing elimination, winner take all.
11: Neither one of these teams is really storied as far as their playoff experience goes. I mean, Montreal did get in last year. That gives them a little bit of an edge. And obviously, they've already experienced the pressures of a Game 7 in these playoffs in eliminating the Lightning. And they can certainly learn from that. That was a game in which the Habs had less than 10 shots in the game. They were really kind of on their heels. They were very fortunate to get through that game. And I'm sure that was a harsh education in the playoffs. But, you know, for the Sabres, the education has been within the last month and a half or whatever it's been. I mean, you know, to go into Montreal and win Game 6 as emphatically as they did, that's a statement that they've come to understand how they need to play in order to win this series. And how they need to play is not get tight in front of your home crowd. That's one of the weird things about this series, too, is the road teams have both been incredibly good. It's throughout the playoffs, actually, for Montreal and Buffalo, to the point where Lindy Ruff jokes, can we move this game to Montreal tonight? Because this team has played so much better on the road. I don't think the NHL granted the position, by the way. I do believe the game is in Buffalo tonight.
9: Greg, finally, we do just have a debate. We have debates on our show. You're an expert, so we're going to call you in to cast the final judgment. Evan Cohen loves an interim head coach. When a head coach or a manager gets relieved of their duties in season, the new coach comes in. Oftentimes, you see a little spark from the team. Is John Tortorella the best interim coach bump that you've seen recently? I, of course, am part of Craig Berube back in 2018-19 when the Blues went on to win the Cup. But in your opinion, is Torts the best interim head coach bump you've seen?
11: I think Berube is probably the gold standard for that, right? Like going from worst in the league to winning the Cup, and then he secured the bag in Toronto based on him coming in and changing the psychology of the Blues. Didn't work out in the league, but then again, what does? Torts might be the boldest interim coaching move I've ever seen. They hired him with 8 games left in the regular season. That's barely enough time to know your players' names before the playoffs, let alone putting systems in place. And yet they went 7-1. I think 7-0-1 or 7-1 before the end of the season. They continue to roll through the playoffs. They needed a different voice, and Torch is the loudest voice you could possibly find. And I think he's done a really, really good job. And now we'll get to hear that voice more after game, I think. He gets to find $200,000. You're not talking about it.
4: Greg Wishes, he's always very nice, not very evil. ESPN senior NHL writer. Oh, he liked that. He's a wrestling guy. He likes the Danhausen. You like the Danhausen reference there?
11: I mean, who at this point does not like Danhausen? I wish that we could have had him, maybe in the final four, we'll have him first one of these teams and see if it has any palpable difference in the way the tournament plays out.
4: Greg, thank you as always for the time. We appreciate it.
11: Anytime, thanks for having me.
4: Greg Wyshynski. We knew they had the layoff in Carolina because we talked about it anymore. I don't think I realized it was from the it wasn't at the time. Game 7 hadn't been scheduled. Right, they hadn't earned the Game 7. Mm-hmm. So from the 9th to the 21st, and in every day, every other day, sport is insane. Unbelievable. NHL Game 7 tonight, Buffalo, Montreal on ESPN, 7:30 p.m. Eastern Time. And at 9:44 a.m. Eastern Time right now, I get to tell you about PayPal. 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
4: Evan Cohen joined the jump around Thursday afternoon, and he took umbrage with the fact that Barry Alvarez wasn't included on the search committee for Wisconsin's next athletic director.
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10: 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Two best words in sports, game seven. That's what we're going for, the best bet tonight between the Sabres and the Canadiens. I'm rolling with PK Subban's pick, the Canadiens. He's loved this team since the outset of the Stanley Cup playoffs. We're taking the Canadiens in game seven on the road. Another game seven winner that we would have on the road in the postseason play. We had that with the Cavs Pistons last night. Canadians do it again tonight. It's $100 to make 98. That is the play of the day.
1: We survived a terrible, terrible moment in our history.
26: The most unsportsmanlike moment of the day.
1: That was terrible.
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9: Off day.
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5: 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All right. I found it interesting
1: that one Nuno and Canty avoided baseball today.
9: What's that?
1: Well, the Mets took 2-3 against the Yankees over the weekend. And the Mets did have a funny moment, though. One of the greatest actors to ever live, Tom Hanks, is a Mets fan somehow. And he was at the game. And the Mets had Mr. Mets. And they painted the Wilson, the red Wilson thing from Castaway on Mr. Mets' head. We like that, right?
9: Pretty good.
1: Good bits?
10: I like it.
1: Okay, go ahead. What do you have to say?
9: I saw some discourse about Tom Hanks and his baseball fandom.
1: Giants, too, I thought, right?
9: Yeah, he grew up in, like, the Oakland area. He grew up, like, working at the stadium for the A's.
1: Oh, so you think A's?
9: Well, I just know that the Mets is kind of like an ad.
1: Even I wouldn't think you can do an add-on. It's like if you're going to be a front-runner, you got to give up. I mean, nobody's a front-runner with the Mets, obviously. But, yeah. So, we know that Pat Costello, our producer, was on the PGA this weekend in Pennsylvania. I don't know that he was with Jordan Mailata, the offensive lineman for the Eagles, but he may have been. Take a listen to what the offensive lineman of the Eagles did in the crowd at the PGA this weekend. I'm not an Eagles fan, but that's kind of amazing. To have one of the players do that.
9: Well, the whole thing was dripping with Eagles. You had Big Dom and Jeffrey Lurie, the owner of the Eagles.
1: Voiceover stuff.
9: Doing all the voiceovers for our coverage. I mean, Philly's a sports town, but man, is it a unique city.
1: It's definitely not a Sixers town. You know what Philly is? Philly's a good Knicks town. Philly's a good Knicks town.
9: Evan.
1: How dare you?
5: How dare I? How dare you?
9: Evan.
10: How dare you?
1: got all the Knicks fans
10: going. Why are they going to go? Why not make a buck on your team sucking? Why am I going to pay
9: to watch my team get destroyed when I know what the outcome is?
10: You know they're not going to the finals. You know that.
9: Yeah.
10: I'm with you on this one, Small.
9: They do not deserve heat.
1: Yeah, exactly. Next up, Michael Collins, our guy, Patty, was with us last week talking about PGA. And obviously, tremendous win by Aaron Rye. 9 under for the tournament. 500 yesterday. First English-born golfer to win at the PGA since 1919 when Nuno was in second place there. Had an eagle on the par 5, 94 birdies on the back 9, 16, 17, and 16 and a half foot birdie. Par 5, 17 was amazing. And 44th ranked golfer in the world. Like, an unbelievable score. And so was this. Michael Collins put out something and discovered something yesterday that was not my interest. That was something I didn't notice. Do you know what the PGA on Thursday, Friday, Saturday, Sunday, with the price of admission, you get free food and drink? Non-alcohol? So, like, burgers, hot dogs, that's incredible. Incredible. And even if they're going to price it the same, the mental part of walking in there, and he did a whole story on it on Twitter, but the mental part about walking in there, let's say a normal ticket, I'm making this up, costs $100 at a game. If all of a sudden they raise prices to $120, but you're getting free food and drink, we're going to think we have the biggest win ever. I think it's a very interesting business strategy. I don't see people wanting free food with the price of admission. Even though it's not free food, it's almost as much more. It's $50 over the normal ticket price if you don't have to buy it. So put this in the free food. Yeah. And now we're talking about the company. We're talking about free food. As much as you want, as much as you want. That's an enormous, people like you and I would have a field day. Smalls would eat nothing.
9: I'm Grazer.
1: Yeah, you're a Grazer. But us? Yeah. We'll do that.
10: That'd be awesome.
1: Yeah. We're going to that. We're going to the PGA next year based on the food.
10: There's free food.
1: It's on the Tuesday. We're on Sportsnet.
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0: Georgia voters tomorrow will decide primary races for U.S. and the governor's office. Republicans will be looking for a challenger to Democratic Senator John Sosa, who got to win in 2020 in the future. It's the question cast in these news radios.
1: Breezy and warm today, showers and thunderstorms at times, mainly through early afternoon, high 82, slight chance for a shower thunderstorm this evening, more showers and storms likely towards morning, low 67, mostly cloudy, breezy, now Tuesday, showers and storms at times to mid-afternoon, high 76, partly cloudy, much cooler Tuesday, night low 45, partly cloudy Wednesday, high 62, and much cooler.
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0: Adventures is helping us celebrate 35 years of Wild Rose Casino and Hotel Clinton, and you're invited. 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

Bryson song in the day, right? Spandau Ballet and True. All right, it's Kelly Randall hanging with you here on this Sunday afternoon. Let's do a little. Just a little.

0: prosecutor's supervisor work as a first supervisor in March 2024. He engaged in sex with two inmates. He will be sentenced in September.
1: I thought you would enjoy it.
0: The rest of May will provide a mix of everything, says meteorologist Colano. Please know this weather.
2: Well, if you can see the weather, you should be able to evidence of that.

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0: That's the only one on that wall I didn't get.
1: All looks like one. She put on a good
0: Save
1: show.
0: The planet.
2: Among the pace, we'll hear the debut performance of
1: Miley Cyrus,
2: new,
1: Butterfly Fly Away.
2: A brand new artist here on Will Be in Town.
0: Kevin Cronin of REO Speedwagon. Well, I hope he's. I hope this brand new artist doesn't collect royalties.
2: Me too. We're going to find out the 11 o'clock hour.
0: So, Jesse.
2: Yes, sir.
0: You have on the rundown here. Because, you know, I like to read that. Some Adam Shine commentary that

0: couple of Philly soul guys here. Out of touch here on this Sunday. Well, Kestrel maneuvers in the dark. Doobie Brothers and Michael Jackson are all right at the end.
1: Self-pounding for Jordan Ross.
0: Say, play on your own. Say, play on your own. Say, play
1: on your own. You have players on defense calling out the offense. And just take a look at these notes supporting the Matt Steinman from his piece in The Athletic. I mean, this is a flat-out debacle. It's also predictable because Jordan Love can't play football. Simple as that. You have Rasul Douglas. He's talking all sorts of smack to Aaron Jones, saying, you guys believe in stink. Jones is living, and then acknowledges the offense is terrible. Defensive players are calling out the offense. Jordan Love can't do a damn thing. Last night must have been hell for the fans of the Green Bay Packers. Let's see Aaron Rodgers on the Jets sideline. Oh, by the way, big dog Mercedes Lewis just signed with the Chicago Bears. This is going to be a predictable disaster with Jordan Love in Green Bay.
2: A predictable disaster.
3: Now, in fairness, that was the first half of the season.
4: It was not his rookie season. His first
3: rookie start. And that was his make, and I think at that point. All right. And here's, I'm sure we'll hear the next part. I don't have any problem with Adam Schein having that opinion like that. He's obviously going to play it out. But you have to have opinions. Most people do. You have to have some type of an opinion. What bothers me, actually.
4: Point of order.
3: When you start looking at it, you're going to have some opinions. You're not going to be right all the time. And that's all right. But then the problem I have is, we're going to hear this next, you don't have to double and triple down because you were wrong. Just admit you're wrong and move on with your life. And Adam Schein, Schein on sports, doesn't he? And that's why I'm curious. O-Dog, play what really got, I think, Packer fans. And this didn't bother me, but it irritated me enough to send this clip over to Jeff.
5: The Green Bay Packers are on a road to nowhere. And I just don't understand why you have people online saying that the Green Bay Packers got some kind of break and the NFL somehow gave them an easy schedule for the Green Bay Packers. When you look at Green Bay's schedule and it's a spot in a situation where it's going to be an easy road for Green Bay if Micah Parsons on the pup list to start the season, I don't feel that way at all. I'm telling you right here, right now, the Green Bay Packers are going to start the season 0-2. And I like Minnesota week one. I like the Jets to beat them in week number two. Not to mention, I mean, the Falcons are a team that is vastly improved. The Buccaneers, the Bears, the Cowboys are better. We can go on and on. In fact, the Green Bay Packers are not making the playoffs. Jordan Love is not the guy to take you to the next level. Micah Parsons not being healthy to start the season is a problem. I think Minnesota is better than the Green Bay Packers. The Bears are better, and the Lions are better. I have the Green Bay Packers finishing in last place.
6: Shine on sports.
3: So, audio courtesy.
6: Rage baiting.
3: Audio courtesy with New York Post. So the problem I have with this is you can have opinions. That's fine.
4: Should have.
3: The Jets. Man. The Jets aren't even going to try to. Like, if the Packers start off 0-5, I will apologize to them. They go 0-2, I will apologize to them. The problem is, he doesn't ever have to apologize. And that's where I have an issue. Have an opinion, be bold, no problems with any of that. But now what he's doing is he's doubling back on a horrific take that he had about Jordan Love's game. It's a horrific take. And instead of just fessing up, Jordan Love's a lot better than I thought.
6: Yeah.
3: Kudos to Jordan. He's playing hard. This is a stain on this industry.
6: Stain on sports.
3: Oh, it is.
6: That's pretty good.
3: Sound clip that. This is a stain on the whole profession. Because instead of being informative and entertaining and also bold, you can do all that. There is nobody that thinks that the Green Bay Packers are going to stink and lose their first six games. If they do, it's because he's doubling down on a bad team. That's what this is. And it bothers me that people that are in the national spotlight can't just look and say, you know what, man? I took a big swing and I struck out. I'm going to go back and I'm going to go to the next. You don't start with another strikeout. You get a 0-0 count. Reset. Have some takes that are not crazy or idiotic or just completely, it just rides off of what you've already done that was wrong. It doesn't make any sense. He's a smart guy. And I think what he's doing is he's rage baiting, and Josh is right. He is 100% rage baiting. But I'm rage baiting at his bringing down this industry. Like, this sucks for people that do this because it makes everybody look like idiots. It makes everybody sound like they don't know what the hell they're talking about. That's what the problem is.
7: I'm going to respectfully disagree with you on the second one. I do think he is rage baiting, which for those of you that are older, that's intentionally saying things to incur rage. I think it's a reflection on him. I don't think it's for example,
3: he is one of the highest. He is one of the highest visible sports talk cats out there. He hosts the CBS halftime show. He has a big show on CBS and I think on SiriusXM. Yeah. So this industry, whether you like it or not,
7: right? But I think
3: Colin Cowherd and Dan Patrick would never make a statement.
7: No, I would agree. But I also think this is, and I don't want to turn this into a symposium on where what we do is headed. But whether it's unsportsmanlike or get up or first take.
3: But you want to drive a conversation, not just
7: right.
3: Say something because you were wrong before.
7: And my issue with him is what you said at the start of the comment, which is, look, just all the fact that you're loathing and you're despising, which, again, this sounds awfully personal, and he is also well-known a huge Rodgers, even though I don't think Rodgers is a shy guy.
3: He's on his show.
7: I remember he would do it once a year when he was back when he was But my point is that I think this is his, dare I say, shtick, right? I'm sure he says plenty of other inflammatory things about other people that we don't know this because it's not about the team.
3: I don't mind you saying inflammatory things, but you're doubling down on a fact. I have no problem with nicknames, hypotheticals. That stuff is all part of the game. But this did not feel. And maybe he is beyond. Maybe he did. So the Green Bay Packers are going to stink and this is start off. Basically, only 5 is time
7: on the roof.
3: The Jets. You're probably right. I shouldn't look at this as some big picture on the entire industry, but it is, in my opinion. I think it is. You can't factor in your own personal opinion that you are wrong on. And you can't just say, that was wrong. It is real easy. It should be simple for people in this business to say, that was wrong.
8: The cash with Johnson
3: I wrong, and I go and say, that was wrong.
8: And
3: this isn't hard, and there's nothing in here.
8: Johnson
3: Walton
8: offers some of the best marketplace rates for your standing timber and pricing area.
3: That's not what he's going to do. It's going to be
8: environmentally friendly.
3: It is what it's
8: going
3: to be. And what's going to happen when the Green Bay Packers are 4-1
8: thinking about harvesting timber on your property?
3: And they're rolling along.
8: Johnson Walton today.
3: Is he going to say one of the other 31? Is he going to say, Roy was high in
8: 8?
3: I will hope that he says
8: 0-0.
3: For all the Packer fans of Wisconsin, I was wrong and I was an idiot. I was struggling in May to find something to talk about, and I threw this garbage out, and this is where I'm
7: at. If he does that, will you sign back up?
3: No, I won't, but I will say, you know what, Shine on. Keep going.
7: Keep shining.
9: Following President Trump's
3: if
9: visit
3: I may,
9: to China,
3: and I
9: personally President Vladimir Putin visited China's President Xi Jinping.
3: It sounds like
9: President
3: Trump
9: said
3: there's
9: one Iran U.S. crude oil top
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9: before the U.S.
10: settled
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7: And we just seem to, I don't want to say we're rooting for him, but we are. We want him to be

hold? We'll find out.

0: But
1: you are not afraid. But you're not afraid to say now is wrong.
0: No, I am definitely not afraid of that.
1: And by the way, you took a lot of athletes. So that's why you will constantly bring up with your right. That's what is so, that's what's infuriating to some of us.
0: Other than the Evan Williams, Michael Parsons, or Mike and I insurance and I.
2: No, a couple of you said, oh, they're going to start slow, they're going to finish fast.
1: And you kept telling everybody that would listen.

0: Telling me that the Packers over-under line for wins is actually If you're seeking peace of mind, the lights and everything is kind of connected.
1: At this point, we didn't have Michael Parsons.
0: Fantasy for me.
2: You think that is the difference?
0: I do.
2: Despite that murderous role of opening four games for Adam Schein, getting off to an 0-2 and potentially 1-3 or 0-4 startup without Michael Parsons, if he doesn't play the first four games, which would be 3 of the 4 are on the road. Again, they open at Minnesota, and they're at the New York Jets, home on a Thursday night against the Atlanta Falcons, and then on the road again at Tampa Bay. And then they should have Micah Parsons back either for Tampa Bay or the following week, week 5, when they take the Cowboys.
1: Is this team, we did the show last year about this same time. It was 9.5. Is this team, as we sit here now, better than last year's team?
2: Yes.
1: In what ways?
2: Let me
1: phrase it this way. O-line, I don't know. Nokwe Walker, your left tackle's gone. Are you better in the secondary? You certainly are better at edge rusher when he's healthy. Are you better at quarterback? Are you better at running back? Is Josh Jacobs going to be better than he was last year?
2: He was better 2 years ago, so can he regain that, or is he going to have another injury-impacted season like he did a year ago?
1: Why do you say that the Green Bay Packers are better than they were last year? Is it strictly Micah Parsons?
2: It is. At this time last year, you said it yourself, and you're exactly right. Micah Parsons is a field-tilting player. They're deep. They did not win a game without him down the stretch after he tore his ACL. So if you theoretically have him, I don't think they're going to start 0-4 based on how that schedule
1: played out. And you didn't have Christian Watson for 8-7.
2: And you didn't have Jaden Reed for most of the year. And you didn't have Tucker Kraft for half the
1: year. Yeah, but that's not what I was asking. I'm asking, we had this team. Last year, Christian Watson was rehabbing.
2: Was not going to be available to start the
1: year. So my argument on why, yes, it's Christian Watson's back. Obviously, Micah Parsons will be there. Tucker Kraft showed us who and what he's all about. He's next. Jordan Love was much more consistent last year than where he was. Evan Williams has elevated his game to being, I think.
2: Devon Bullard, I think, is on the verge of a breakout
1: season.
2: We'll
1: see. I think he's a guy that we have to see. But when you add in all of those things, that does give me confidence to say yes.
2: Their corners are just as bad as they were last year because they're the same guys.
1: You're never the same. You're either better or you're worse. And I would hope that Valentine is better. Keyshawn Nixon's Keyshawn Nixon.
2: I thought you'd never better.
1: No, he is who he is.
2: Is he better or is he worse?
1: We'll find out. I still am convinced that there's some issues. I just don't think he's going to play at this point.
2: I don't.
1: I hope I'm wrong.
2: He never responded. We might have Al Harris story-wise.
1: And the O-line, while we saw him up at the concert, he's having a great time.
2: Yeah, Tucker Kraft. Looks at a damn.
1: Tucker's a man. And Matt Moore, shoddy in a beard. Love it. All that stuff's great, but Vegas sees it. Hard Rock Casino Rockford sees it, that this team is much better. A win in this league is a lot. When you're talking about projections, I don't think there's going to be many teams that have a higher win-loss total than Green Bay.
3: I know we're going to spend a little time comparing this to the rest of the division, but I looked at the win total. The best odds to hit the over for the biggest long shot is the Packers at +400 of the 4 teams in the NFC. So if you're telling me the biggest long shot is to hit 11 games, I like the value of that, so I'm taking that. That's why I think.
1: I also like
4: I don't know.

significant relief either tomorrow afternoon at the northwest quarter of the state or tomorrow evening for central and eastern parts of the state, as much drier air will spill in from the northwest. For southern Illinois, though, you'll have to wait until Wednesday as the cold front will linger over the southern portions of the state a little bit longer than the rest of the state. Our thunderstorm activity will increase statewide today and bring strong thunderstorms this afternoon over northern portions of the state. The secondary batch across central portions of the state very late this afternoon and into this evening, but by far our biggest wave coming Monday night will be the strongest along the Mississippi River between Galena and Macomb, with a last hurrah over southern portions of the state late tomorrow afternoon and evening as the cold front gets then slightly hung up on its journey to the south and east. Until the front moves through, your area should look for above normal 80s to low 90s along with the muggy conditions on the edge of uncomfortable levels for sure. A temporary break from summer will then occur from Wednesday through Friday, leading to another visit of the Canadian high pressure area that'll join us for the rest of the week. Areas south of I-70 might even lose out on Friday being comfortable, as a search from the Gulf of Mexico will be rather efficient late this week. Mid-range forecast

0: the Fox Sports Studios in Los Angeles. 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
1: The NBA MVP is Oklahoma City's Shai Gilgeous-Alexander for the second straight year. He averaged 31 points a game. The Eastern Conference Finals begin Tuesday with Cleveland at New York. The Cavaliers just eliminated Detroit in a Game 7 road win Sunday night, 125-94. Cavs led by 20 late in the first half. Pistons shot 35% from the floor in the game. Game 1 of the West Finals is Monday, Spurs at Thunder. The WNBA among the four games, Indiana over Seattle, 89-78. Caitlin Clark, 21 points, 10 assists. At the PGA Championship, the winner was Aaron Rye by 3 strokes. He shot a final round 65. Denny Hamlin took NASCAR's All-Star race at Dover and the $1 million first prize. Alex Bilodeau earned the pole for Indy next weekend. In Major League Baseball, the Padres were 8-3 winners at Seattle, while the Dodgers won 10-1 at the Angels.

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2: NBC News Radio, I'm Michael Pasmer. Iran is being warned by President Trump. The time is of the essence when it comes to making a peace deal. In a post on Truth Social yesterday, Trump renewed his threats against Iran and told Iran to get moving faster. There won't be anything left of it. The judge in Luigi Mangione's New York State case is ruling to suppress some evidence in his trial in the election.

0: handgun magazine and passport. But the gun wasn't discovered until they got back to the station, so that stays in. The cruise ship at the center of a deadly hantavirus outbreak is back at its home port in the Netherlands.
1: As the remaining 27 members of the crew and medical staff finally disembark, while Dutch health officials say they're not symptomatic, they are expected to quarantine for the virus's full six-week incubation period, receiving regular temperature and symptom checks.
0: Maggie Vesper reports that three people aboard the luxury cruise vessel MV Hondius who were infected with hantavirus died while at sea. Evacuation flights were arranged for the rest of the passengers and most of the crew members, with some staying aboard for the ship's voyage home. And severe weather is threatening millions across the Central Plains and the Midwest. NOAA's Storm Prediction Center has issued a level 4 out of 5 risk of severe thunderstorms for parts of Kansas and Nebraska. Michael Castle, NBC News Radio.
2: It's your WCCI Weather Center forecast. I'm Jeffrey Lessman. Mostly cloudy skies today with highs in the low 80s. Showers and thunderstorms likely mainly before noon. We'll have south winds traveling 15 miles per hour, gusting up to 25. A chance of precipitation, 60%. Tonight, showers and thunderstorms likely, then showers and possibly a thunderstorm after 3 a.m. Winds of 66 degrees for the night. A south wind at 15 miles per hour, gusting up to 25. The chance of precipitation, 80%. Then on Tuesday, a 30% chance of showers early on. Mostly cloudy skies with highs of 75 for the day. Southwest winds at 15 miles per hour, becoming northwesterly in the afternoon. Winds could gust up to 25 miles per hour. Tuesday night, lows of 46 degrees, mostly cloudy, then mostly sunny as we continue into Wednesday, highs of 66 degrees. At last check, the river stage in Savannah fell to 11.3 feet. This has been your WCCI Weather Center update.
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Arthur McCullough, telling me a new hit country. We are into the 10 a.m. hour on this Monday. On the way, Riley Green changed my mind. We get a Fox Sports update. We'll check on that weather forecast and much, much more. At 11, we have world and national headlines. 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At 11:55, it's chapel time presented by the Lutheran Church of Elizabeth. And at noon, Smith and Short with Jesse Westman. Right now, it's Ella Langley, being heard on 100.

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A single left between the tracks, I'm taking right to our back home. 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

0: Bowie, one of his many fascinating careers, without a doubt. That is Les Dance. All right, speaking of fascinating, we got the Super Freak Rick James coming up. You too, and Rob Cherry, all after this.
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2: the Cleveland Cavaliers dominated Game 7 of their second-round series at Detroit, eliminating the Pistons 125-94. Cavs led by 20 points late in the first half. Donovan Mitchell finished with 26 points, and now the East Final starts in New York on Tuesday. Game 1 of the West Final is Monday. Spurs at Thunder. Oklahoma City star Shai Gilgeous-Alexander for the second straight year was named MVP of the NBA. Among the four WNBA games, Las Vegas now 4-1, hit a late jumper to win in Atlanta 85-84. At the PGA Championship, the winner was Aaron Rye from England by three strokes. Denny Hamlin won the Masters All-Star Race with Alex Berlin. Sunday night broadcast in Seattle.

0: Sean Ryan concerned his
1: analyst, Danny Sabal,
0: the monk or the Jagger bomb up to be a starter. No, we have no evidence on really either one of them. Guard play, again, is Jagger Burke going to be able to play as a rookie first-round pick if
1: healthy? Like, I just got that not only do must I not be love suppressed and equipped with a loaded handgun magazine and passport, but the gun wasn't discovered until they got back to the station,
0: but beyond
1: so that's
0: that,
1: it. The girl said that the scenario that deadly Hunter virus outbreak is back in its most important numbers.
2: After the meeting, 27 members of the Queen and medical staff finally disembarked. While Dutch health officials say they're not symptomatic, they are expected to quarantine for the virus's full 6-week incubation period, receiving regular temperature and symptom checks.
1: Thank you, guys, for reporting three people aboard the luxury cruise vessel MV Hondius who were infected with Hunter virus died in Miami. Evacuation shots were arranged for the rest of the passengers and most of the crew members, with some staying aboard to the ship's port to come. And severe weather is striking millions across the city of Plains and the Midwest. NIAA Storm Prediction Center has issued a level 4 out of 5 risk of severe thunderstorms for parts of Kansas and Nebraska. 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
3: Everybody's raving about
1: Mark.
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0: we're packing them in. You know, we really do need that Wednesday half off your lunch if you're 55 and over. I think that really boosts our attendance.
1: Okay.
0: And it's a Monday, but it's still very busy out on the floor. And Jesse is promising a historic musical act. Are you okay?
1: Pick up your feet there, Rumpelstiltskin.
2: We're good. We're good. We made it.
0: Rumpelstiltskin.
2: Rumpelstiltskin.
0: Did he not pick up his feet?
1: He needed to.
2: Felt like that day I tripped with my lunchbox flying into the trees.
1: No, it was
2: not my most coordinated effort. There is a big time debut musical performance.
1: You're winded.
2: Happening here. happening here at Hard Rock Casino Rockford. It's about 1 hour from right now, live on Gildy and Tom. Chris Rock, big time debut musical performance.
1: Listen to the rest of that Kevin Hart roast.
0: Roast, great walking video.
2: Yeah, that would work.
0: Yeah.
2: Yeah. Not for me.
1: Temptation Island, no.
0: Gotta watch. Temptation Island, you have to watch.
2: Why is that?
1: That might be because it's intriguing video. So there's a fine line between, like, I think our show, you could walk.
2: We're a radio show.
1: No, I understand.
2: Show. Of course you could.
1: I'm telling you, like that and other podcasts that are more audio-based. But I'm just trying to think of different
0: other
1: shows.
0: Other podcasts that are more audio.
2: The Weakest Link could be a walking TV show.
1: Wheel of Fortune, no. Jeopardy, yes. Hey, Jeopardy.
2: Yeah, Jeopardy.
1: Jeopardy, but they do the video. Yeah.
0: Well, that would only be two questions.
1: Price is Right, I think you need to go video. I want to see what they're putting up there. Right?
0: You're such a revolutionary in so many ways. But in this one, it's just so far off. The going back to the old days of Little Orphan Annie presented by Ovaltine, I just don't get it. I just don't. Like, there are so many podcasts that you could just listen to on your walking.
1: Potentially.
0: As opposed to listening to a television show and hoping that you can...
1: You tell me how it's any different than you. Well, we don't watch the shows. I have it on for background noise. It's the same thing for me. How is it any different?
2: Well, that's because it's like reruns from...
0: Right, because I'm not watching... No, I do not watch shows that I haven't seen before. I do not have them on. Because if it was something, I'd be following the plot and watching the show.
1: You constantly say, I just have it on for background noise.
0: So, no, same with sports, but I don't care enough about the teams that are playing to actually watch. Occasionally, I'll look up. But you, again, was it Homeland?
1: So, you're watching a live game, and you don't care?
0: Like, I didn't care about the Pistons and the Cavs. How neither did the Pistons.
1: Ah.
0: But, like, it was fine for while I was working.
1: Hmm. Okay.
0: But, again, if I'm watching Homeland...
2: Nice.
0: It's seen.
2: Very good.
0: Sounds like it.
1: I'm holding on. I'm debating because I'm in that ending of the season one. I kind of feel like I want to watch it rather than watch and listen. So I don't know what I'm going to do with that.
2: You're going to want to watch it.
1: Probably.
0: We'll talk more about Aaron Rodgers' return to the NFL.
2: How about that? It's unreal.
1: If you would have said, how long have those two been gone? 7 years? Did you ever think this would happen?
0: No. Mike McCarthy and Aaron Rodgers together again. Reunited like peaches and herb. No, I would have never seen it. I mean, he didn't exactly.
1: What is the best case scenario for this?
0: Win the division, reach the divisional round.
2: I mean, win the Super Bowl. Play the Packers in the Super Bowl. A rematch of Packers-Steelers right, when
0: I
2: they
0: think,
2: won it with Green Bay.
0: I think he was asking realistic.
2: Yeah. He could get hot.
0: I don't think that they are a Super Bowl roster. I think they brought Mike McCarthy in to get them to be higher.
1: They have more stars than we do.
0: Aging stars?
1: But stars. They do.
2: They are projected at 8.5 wins.
1: Yeah.
2: The over at +115, the under at -140. The Steelers
0: third famous, best odds to win the division.
2: Yes, third best in the AFC North, and they are very
0: only Cleveland's are worse.
2: Very, yes, Cleveland's way back. Baltimore's a heavy favorite to win the AFC North.
1: All right, let me ask you this. I think, and Evan brought this up, I was listening to Unsportsmanlike driving down the short 57-minute drive from Madison to Hard Rock Casino Rock.
3: So you didn't listen to Homeland on the drive?
1: No, I did not. He thinks that this reunion is much more for Packer fans than for Steelers fans. They're more invested. I agree with him. I do think so.
0: I get the sense Steelers fans aren't particularly thrilled with
3: like
0: either one
3: all.
0: Of them being back there.
1: What is, as a Packer fan, if Green Bay doesn't win it, are you rooting for these two to win the whole dang thing?
0: Whole shooting match?
2: Yeah. I think it'd be great.
1: You think Packer fans agree because enough time has passed and how it's all played. They would love, if Green Bay doesn't win the world championship, the next best thing would be Aaron Rodgers and the Pittsburgh Steelers winning? I don't know, Jim. You think so?
2: If McCarthy and Rodgers win it, and Rodgers walks off his career winning a Super Bowl with Mike McCarthy in Pittsburgh, that would feel
1: then
2: like...
1: Then they have the same amount of championships in 1 year in Pittsburgh as they did in 17 in Green Bay. We'd swallow that and be content?
2: You would feel good about it, yeah.
1: You would
2: feel like it's a nice way for that story to end.
1: Really?
2: It's, yeah, I would.
1: Boy, I don't know.
2: I think it would be a full turn moment for Rodgers to reunite with McCarthy after he got fired in Green Bay with four games left in that season. And the way things ended for Rodgers in Green Bay, if he comes full circle, reunites with Mike, buries that hatchet, wins over Packers fans, go on an underdog.
1: And then Rodgers ends up going, he's never going to retire, but I still see Favre wearing purple everywhere. He'd have the same amount of championships in Green Bay as in Pittsburgh? That won't leave a salty wound? Boy, I don't know, Jim.
2: Because it's not a division rival because McCarthy's the coach.
1: I just don't know.
2: If he just won it in Pittsburgh like last year, no, that wouldn't feel
1: good. And Rodgers says this championship means more than anything because nobody counted on
0: it. Well, now, let's...
1: But you know there's more story. Yes. It's not just the cute little
2: specific hypothetical.
1: There is, because what irritated me as someone that played with him, is that he said that this Minnesota Vikings team was his greatest team he's ever played.
0: The most fun he's ever had.
1: Most fun. And then if he wins, he is the first quarterback in the history of the Vikings. Now, obviously, Pittsburgh's history is stronger than this.
0: Correct. I was just about to bring
1: but that left a mark with some of us that played with him. I know that for a fact. And I was never happier with seeing someone lose than seeing the Vikings. Because I just never liked the Vikings. But B, that whole thing, had they won, that would have stung. I don't think there's enough guys around. I think there is enough time. But I think that narrative and how it would be portrayed with the Packers win or the Steelers winning with the same cast, although they are now in their golden girl era, I think there's an issue there. I do.
0: So, first of all, I think this is a moot point. I do not think the Steelers, even in a best-case scenario, are winning a Super Bowl this season.
2: No.
0: Now, I would be curious if they were to go 12-5 and reach the divisional round or the AFC championship game, would that be enough to get Mike McCarthy to want to coax another year out of then 44-year-old Aaron
1: Rodgers?
0: You
1: think Aaron believes he can win a championship?
0: I think Aaron Rodgers believes he can do anything. Like, Aaron Rodgers will continue to tell you to this day that had he been put in the same situation in San Francisco, he would have had the same success he had in his career, even though when you look at the way that all played out, he sat for three
1: years. I agree with him on that.
0: Okay, so despite having Alex Smith having five offensive coordinators in 6 years, despite all the dysfunction that the 49ers of that era had, they win a Super Bowl with Rodgers as their quarterback. He plays right away, unlike sitting, and has that's great. As a competitor, I want him to think that way. As a realist, I'm not sure I believe him.
4: or agree with him.
1: He would not have been Alex Smith.
4: No, he would have been better than Alex Smith. But would he have had more, significantly more success? Well, the 49ers have won a Super Bowl had they drafted him.
1: Yes.
4: He could have gotten the crap kicked out of him the first couple of years.
1: Maybe.
4: And not been the same player either, right? There's a lot of variables there. So, but that's neither here nor there. My point is that I'm sure he believes that even at the ripe old age of 43, he will be able to elevate that team. You don't think?
1: I think he feels like he can elevate it. I don't know if he feels like he could win a whole championship. He's a pretty smart guy.
4: So, as he a realist?
1: Yeah.
4: So then why is he back? Because he doesn't need a 25 mil.
1: That's a good question. When you go out to Pittsburgh to cover that preseason game, you should ask.
4: Very excited.
2: Join practice.
4: Very much looking forward to that. I don't have to ask.
1: I'm not even remotely joking. You need to go do that.
4: Yeah.
1: And I think you will.
4: I'm not remotely disagreeing.
2: I don't think any of us is joking about it.
1: Okay.
4: The
1: majority of Packer fans, they love that storyline so much that they are totally on board with the if the Packers don't win the World Championship, they want Mike and Aaron to win it.
2: I do.
1: Yes.
4: We should poll that and see if it can get
1: more polling
4: than 76
1: on here sucks.
4: Votes.
1: So, I think I kind of agree with you. Polling on here sucks.
4: You can get more on the YouTube.
2: I would say yes. The exception would be situationally based. If the Packers are in the NFC Championship and lose a heartbreaker, or if they lose to the Bears in the divisional round, like, there's no recipe for that that would make anyone feel any better and everyone would be bitter the rest of the time. And
1: I would say this, and you're going to think I'm crazy. I think Packer fans would rather see Devontae and the Rams win before they'd want Mike and Rodgers to win.
2: No.
1: Because they both got one. I think a lot of us, I didn't play with Devontae. Devontae is awesome.
4: He is.
1: Devontae, yeah, I think most of us feel like Devontae, even with the Packers last year, I think once we were eliminated, we didn't want to see the Bears win it and everything else.
4: We'd like
1: kind
4: to see
1: of,
4: him get to a Super Bowl.
2: Yeah,
1: we weren't mad that John Schneider won another one, even though then that brings the narrative in play that Schneider, if he'd have stayed in Green Bay.
4: Yeah.
1: Like, you always got from this side of it.
2: I was rooting for the Rams after the Packers were out in the NFC last year.
1: I think there's a heavy load of people that love Devontae and would love to see him get a ring. Maybe not to the same degree. I just don't know. I think there's such a kumbaya attitude because we don't think that they can do it. And all of a sudden, if they start teasing like they could, does that mindset change? I think it would.
4: I'm intrigued by this question. We can poll it in our two YouTube channels because it'll get more votes than Twitter does at this point. But you have to choose between rooting for Big Mike and Aaron or rooting for Devontae Adams. And Devontae Adams is in the same conference, but we're doing this having already committed to the fact that the Packers are not winning the conference. So that's where you can...
1: Yeah, it can't be a Super Bowl matchup. Like, then obviously it's too... Would you rather see... Like, when Mike was with the Cowboys, I was pulling for Mike because there's so many cats there. Now, I am pulling for Pittsburgh to win it because...
4: Campy
1: and Aaron and Mark Lott. Like, there is a crew of old Packers that I am totally on board with. It'd be awesome to see. I'm just saying Joe Blow Packer fan.
4: Joe Blow.
1: I am curious because I don't know if we want to sit here and have that conversation that... It would almost rekindle thoughts of why didn't we get back there with him? We had this matchup when they were both in their primes, and we couldn't get it done. Now, as they're going to be playing canasta and bingo, they're going to go win another world championship? I almost feel like that'd be an indictment on us.
4: Right. Jesse has put the poll in the field. We'll continue this conversation after Tausch tells us about Annex Wealth Management.
1: Well, it's hard to keep up with all the different global issues going on these days. A ship got through the Strait of Hormuz. It didn't. I don't know what's going on. On top of that, I'm not sure how all this world news affects our money. Gas prices, inflation, the war in Ukraine. 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
6: With your Badger Minute, I'm Riley Yauch. Evan Cohen joined the jump around Thursday afternoon, and he took umbrage with the fact that Barry Alvarez wasn't included on the search committee for Wisconsin's next athletic director.
7: We have to ask the question, is Wisconsin football successful or is Barry Alvarez successful? 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

The High Rollers have returned. By the way, I know I asked this the last time we were here, but I don't remember what your answer was. What is Baccarat?

0: We got them.
1: Our official wagers for the...
2: Wait a minute. There's only two. Didn't you do three last year?
1: Well, I did my own over
2: but
1: here.
2: But you went rogue on that one.
1: Yeah, so...
0: I'm all right with Jesse going rogue.
1: If Tausch wants to put his own rogue one on, a Tausch special, he can go ahead and do that. My personal selection was Green Bay Packers over 10.5 wins. I feel pretty good about that one.
0: What I want to do is go Micah Parsons MVP. It's not available.
2: I see that on other wagering sites.
0: There is no other wagering
1: sites. I never heard of
0: it. It's only Hard Rock Casino Rockford. I know what you're talking about.
1: We will make another trip down just to put in Tausch's Micah Parsons Defensive Player of the Year wager.
0: Perhaps. Yeah, when Dolly Parton comes through. If Dolly Parton ever comes back here, I'm coming.
2: Would plus 800 be a bet that you would take?
0: For MVP?
2: Yeah.
0: No.
1: For Defensive Player of the Year?
0: Defensive Player of the Year.
2: Yeah.
0: No.
1: Okay. Our two official wagers for the 2026 Green Bay Packers season at Hard Rock Casino Rockford.
2: Can we get a drum roll from the O-Dog?
1: I don't know if he knows
0: actually,
1: where the...
0: Do I have enough leeway here to go do that?
2: I don't think you're supposed to touch
1: that
2: if I were you.
1: They're looking at you like you shouldn't do that.
2: That very stern look on her face
0: there. Touching the drums. Fair enough. You asked for a drum roll, there's literally a drum set behind me.
2: Oh, this is that's new. I haven't heard that one before.
1: $25 at plus 210 for the Green Bay Packers to win the NFC North.
0: Yeah, I think that's just a safe, solid play that I think is going to pay. But again, we thought that last year. We wanted to take a swing here.
1: Fans like it.
0: You're like, well, we're the favorites, along with the Detroit Lions.
2: Do the fans like it?
1: I got a thumbs up from one of our rock.
0: Thumbs up, a head nod.
1: Yeah.
0: I like a head nod.
2: Yeah, see, I sense some uncertainty.
0: I like the head nod. Some.
1: Jeff and Monroe and his friends are walking away, so they did not like the wager, it would appear.
2: Or maybe they just needed a refill on their soda.
1: I guess that could be. They're coming back now. All right. So that's $25 to win $77.50.
0: That's
1: if the Green Bay Packers.
0: Yeah, that's like your base hit.
1: That's a safe one.
0: Yep.
1: Now, Owen. Please.
2: Ba, ba, ba, ba, ba, ba, ba. I'd never heard that before. Where is he coming up with these?
1: He might be playing himself. The Green Bay Packers. Plus 850 to win the NFC and reach the Super Bowl. $75 placed to win. How much?
0: $712.
1: That is our big boy wager for the 2026.
0: Then the question
1: Green Bay
0: is, do we
1: season.
0: Go even more? That might be where I go rogue to win the whole thing. And I think I'm going to wait. Again, I think where you're going to get your best, if Adam Schein is right and we lose both the opener and the New York Jets, these numbers will explode.
2: And then it's a better value.
0: So that's where I'm going to be a little bit. I might pause because I do think we might lose to Minnesota to start the year. But I like both of these. I like both of them. I think while there's question marks, if it wasn't, they'd be heavy favorites to do it and we wouldn't make any money on it. I really like when you start factoring in where that NFC West is and if Green Bay is peaking at the right time, that's a lot of ifs.
2: That was a lot of ifs.
0: The value there is much better than 10.5 wins. 10.5 wins, yeah. Too many things can go south. Here, yeah, if it goes south, it goes south. But if it doesn't, your payout's that much better.
1: The one I actually like the least is winning the division. I think
2: which was the first one you made, and you did it on your own.
0: That's why we only went 20.
1: I think they're going to win 11 games. But I think Detroit can win 11 or 12 and win the division.
0: Yeah.
1: But I think the Packers going to Detroit or any of the NFC West teams in a playoff atmosphere, if everybody's healthy unlike last year, I like their chances. So I actually think they have a better chance of reaching the Super Bowl than they do of winning the NFC North in 2026.
2: They have a better chance of winning the Super Bowl than they have of winning their division.
1: Reaching the Super Bowl.
2: Of reaching the Super Bowl.
1: Yeah, because I think there could be two or three.
2: They have a better chance of winning their conference than of winning their division.
1: Yes. That's how I
2: do. You guys agree with that? Does that make sense to you?
3: No.
2: No. The one guy is trying to convince the other guys that it makes sense.
1: Yeah, he likes

0: just sitting there.
1: Well, who are you, Jesse's uncle?
0: They're all just sitting there saying, leave me alone.
1: Would you admit it if you were?
0: Okay.
2: My mom and dad didn't show up today. After all that.
1: You realize, I understand what you're arguing, but to listen to you say the words that you believe the Packers have a better chance of winning the conference than they have of winning their own division, it just seems odd.
2: Yeah, the Lions are playing a fourth-place schedule. The Packers are playing a second-place schedule. I think the Lions...
1: You realize that's a two-game difference.
2: Yeah, and I think that's probably going to be the difference in who wins the division and who doesn't.
1: Jesse's right. Okay. Did you check any odds regarding the Brewers?
2: Oh, I did. I did.
1: You have not acted on those odds as of yet?
2: I'm a little concerned about something tonight, because the Brewers play the Cubs tonight. Big one. Wrigley Field, first of three.
1: That is a big one.
2: Rivalry week continues.
1: Fly the L.
2: The Cubs, in the last few seasons, have been notorious for calling a rainout early against the Brewers to reschedule it to make it more difficult for the Brewers later in the season. And with rain coming through today...
1: Are you accusing malfeasance?
2: Oh, there have been multiple rainouts at Wrigley Field without a drop of rain.
1: Wow.
2: Multiple in the last couple. And last year, it made the Brewers play, the number 20 games in 18 days.
0: If they can avoid the Miz, they're going to avoid the Miz.
2: So Miz on the mound tonight. I see the Cubs calling rain out tonight before there's even any rain, or if it's raining there now. I could see them saying, let's just play
3: here on this Monday. I'm Kelly Sidney. That's
2: something
3: to be hanging with you.
2: Slimy that they would.
1: O-Dog, mark the tape. If that happens tonight, we're starting the show tomorrow with Jesse's. Hopefully, I start the show with the same play. Especially if Craig Thompson's team plays the game tonight and we're victorious and really in a bad mood.
0: Look, you're not going to get better odds, though, even here at Hard Rock Casino Lodge for us Brewers, than you get with Associated Bank and all the great perks that come with your Brewers checking. 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
7: 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The Milwaukee Brewers fell to the Minnesota Twins 5-4 yesterday in the series finale, but the Brewers still managed to capture the series with their wins on Friday and Saturday. The Brewers currently sit at second place in the NL Central Division with a 26-18 record. And tonight, they have the current first place Chicago Cubs. The two rivals square off in Chicago at Wrigley Field for the next three nights for the first time since the Brewers knocked the Cubs out of the playoffs last fall. Brewers broadcaster Jeff Levering joined the Saturday Scramble and gave his thoughts on the upcoming rivalry.
8: I think that these games
7: with
8: 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They're always fun. Very well. And then after the Brewers knocked out the Cubs last year in the postseason, you better believe that they're not going to have a
7: tickets to 640 tonight. We'll be in touch with you next. 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

0: Casino Rockford, where I could see the Pat McAfee show talking at length about their cast member, quasi-cast member. Is he still here, though? Both of them, their former cast members, are working at Pittsburgh in that show. And Adam Schefter talking to them from his car. Aaron Rodgers was hurt to the Steelers, $125 million. He's making, I don't know, roughly the same amount as the Cubs. There's not enough money.
1: You know what I bet the Pat McAfee show will not happen tonight?
0: Some sort of musical act.
1: A debut musical performance live on stage at Hard Rock Casino Rockford.
0: I think now that I know what you actually did,
1: it's not live on stage. Well, we are live on stage.
0: We are hearing your big rep live on stage again. And your uncle is going to take it to you.
1: Not my uncle. None of my uncles are here. I don't know who that is.
0: But you're up for over. He agrees with you more than your actual. So, Couch, you're a country music fan.
1: Yeah.
0: I am not familiar with Bruce Colton's library.
1: Who has concert with you?
0: Cyan Arnold.
1: We have a good. Yeah, I remember you went to paint.
0: We paid for our tickets. I don't know any of the songs. Sing me one quickly, Jesse.
2: I wouldn't know.
0: Because you don't want to pay royalties with the good drum.
1: No, it's not my wheelhouse. I would know which country to get my heart, but country is not my
0: milieu.
1: That's not where I reside.
0: Well, he played Lambeau Field. I think he played two nights, right?
1: Back to back?
0: Yeah, back to back.
1: He did Friday night, Saturday night, double header.
0: And a lot of people that went. And on Saturday night, you also knew some people who went. Your friend Tucker Kraft, who you hung out with on the Packers tailgate tour a year ago.
1: Yeah.
0: Matt LaFleur, I think a friend of show Evan Williams was on stage. So was Edgerrin Cooper. Lucas Van Ness with his new fifth-year option. All were on stage, and I saw Tucker Kraft in a video posted by my buddy Wes Hockwitz at Packers.com. I saw Tucker Kraft punt an empty beer can after he finished playing it with his right leg. Which I might add is his ACL repaired leg. So that's a good sign.
1: Chris had long neck, hot, cold gear, never broke my heart.
0: Great. That's good. That didn't help me.
1: Why not?
0: Because it's not your real one.
3: You just said it's not a song.
0: Yeah, then I don't know it.
1: I don't know it.
0: Like, have you been brought out during your Packers career? Like, you guys were a fun-loving group.
1: Okay. Did Shinedown ask to bring you out at the Kohl Center on Saturday night?
0: Okay. That's a new. They were opening for Leanne Rimes.
1: Adam Shine.
3: Oh, Leanne Rimes? Yeah, she's hopefully going to reschedule.
0: Were you encouraged by seeing Tucker Kraft punt a empty beer can that we have
3: to see? No, but I love it. I think those things are fun and important to see from hanging out off the field, building the camaraderie. That's what this time of the year is about. So, you know, we did go to concerts. We were able to go backstage and meet people at different concerts. But as far as doing this at Lambeau and celebrating all things Green Bay and the concert and the night, and all of those things are awesome. I love the fact that Matt before shoddy to beer. I love that. I love the fact these guys are kicking beer cans and the O-line comes out. There's just a lot to love about all of that. Is it going to help us win any games? Probably not. But what it does show me is you want your guys hanging out. That's always been kind of a staple thing in Green Bay for a lot of reasons. And when you go about, you see that it, in a time of the year where there's not a lot going on, I thought it was fun. And I think it's important to kind of set that tone of we're going to be together. We're going to celebrate each other. We're going to enjoy each other's company. And that, when you really want to get down to it, when adversity hits, you need perseverance. It it's a lot easier when you like the people that you're working with, that you're going to stick together in that foxhole and not just bail out. And nights like last, like a Saturday and Friday night, just give you small indicators of that. OTA starts next week. We don't know what day. Assuming there'll be at least one next week where we'll have media access to where we watch practice. Unless there's been a policy change, fans will not be able to do that. Ridiculous in my estimation, but that's my opinion on everyone's houses. But Tucker Kraft, I'm not sure what his availability will be. I don't
0: why are they not doing that?
2: Not going to have any OTAs open the entire time?
4: I don't believe so. No.
2: And what's the rationale for that?
4: I don't think there is any. Because, now, look, when you were playing and they started, OTAs kind of became OTAs. That's what they became called toward the end of your career, your playing career. But back then, media was there for everyone, every one of them. And then one out of every several was open to fans. And again, you're going to get me started on my, you're owned by the community, you love to play that card, but then when it comes to something as simple as...
2: I'm just trying to figure out, like, why wouldn't you do it?

0: So I'm guessing it's purely.
1: No, I understand during the regular season you're being planned. What was game plan anyway?
0: Correct. OTAs.
1: And they want to sell merch. Like somebody has to explain. I'd love to hear Ed Paulson. Well, next time I talk to Ed, there has to be a reason. No, I don't. I think I told you.
0: I think it is paranoid.
1: No, it's not paranoid. Look, you make business decisions, and I understand business. This doesn't help the business.
0: But they think it helps their football.
1: I agree.
0: We're arguing.
1: You guys are still there, right? Media's still there.
0: And among my frustrations with the amazing is that by only having one out of every, if that happens to be the day that a guy has a really good day, he's otherwise stunk it up in OTAs, you get the wrong impression.
1: Yeah, get,
0: and if that happens to be a day that, say, Karen Valentine has a bad day, and he otherwise has a great day, again, creates an inaccurate view because everyone's tweeting out things they see, everyone's writing stories, including me, about what they see. I don't understand it, but
1: what I am and the Bears still suck. We're chanting up at Tampa throughout the course of this season.
0: During the Luke Holmes concert.
1: Former Colt, Red Capone.
0: That's what I was thinking.
1: I used to own the Vikings. I don't know if there's anyone that would love him.
0: No, there's country. He actually had an artist that was a guest.
1: Sure.
0: Who I've seen multiple times. So.
1: Yeah, but I just, you're not a guest.
0: I like Drips and Bentley.
2: Every guitar player decides to get going. Really nice that solo. Really new leaders from Steely Dan.
0: I
2: got a flock of seagulls standing by.
0: I like
2: Johnny and T-Pow.
1: Well, anyways, I love the fact that
0: Keith Urban.

0: No, but Couch was saying something about Fails Chance.
1: No, I just think it's awesome for sports that the Bears have done this for a long time because we've been in their head, and it's just been, that's kind of the way it's been. And now, things are kind of,
0: shoes under the foot,
1: balanced. And the temperature's hot on both sides, which has not been the case for a long time.
0: It was really stupid that they were chanting, they suck some cup blood.
2: But because they were at Lambeau at a Holmes concert.
1: Why are Packer fans chanting about the Bears out there?
0: Holmes shouldn't have done that either. Unless Luke Cole,
1: we want passion. We want this. Why is it bad? Why does it bother you?
0: I don't think we can say it.
3: Wait a minute.
1: I just said it was awesome.
0: The Bears,
1: it doesn't bother me at all.
0: The Bears handed us our tookuses 2 games in a row to close out the season.
2: Love the tookus handing.
0: We shouldn't be chanting. The Bears still suck.
2: We're better than that.
1: So what do you want to say, Charger?
4: Cubs suck.
5: Well, let's go and compete hard next time we play the Bears.
4: No,
5: what do you want them to do?
4: You can go pack. Go.
5: I want our temperature hotter. I want the fans and the players to acknowledge this isn't the Aaron Rodgers era of owning them. And this is part of that acknowledgement. Does it look like they're in our heads a little bit? They are in our heads. So what, are we going to fake it?
4: Yeah. I don't want them thinking about the Bears right now. The Bears are, look at the odds here. The Bears are the third best to win the division. They're the third with win total in the NFC.
5: Yeah, let's
4: North.
5: Let's just keep downplaying and thinking that they stink and that they can't beat us.
4: If something comes up where it makes sense to talk trash with the Bears, whether it's you,
5: maybe somebody said something at this concert. That
4: if Luke Combs wants to lead a Bears still something, that's fine. If it's just the fans doing it on their own, out of nowhere, unprompted, like the Chicago fans.
1: But is Luke
4: fans?
1: Combs a Packer fan?
4: No, but if
1: who does he work for?
4: Luke Combs.
1: Because I'm guessing he does a show in Chicago, and I'm guessing he probably is going to say the Packers suck down there.
2: I would assume so, yes.
4: That's why I think concerts are kind of silly sometimes.
2: When they
4: try to placate to the audience. Like, I think you go and enjoy the music. There's plenty of artists that come through here. You don't have to placate to the audience. Terry Bradshaw was here last year. I was here at it. He tried to do something for the Packers fans, for the Bears fans.
1: He was placating.
4: Yeah.
2: Apparently Luke Combs is returning to Wisconsin for Summerfest.
4: Nice.
2: He's going to be in Toronto and Sweden coming up next before he returns stateside.
4: Owen has informed me that Luke Combs is a Carolina Panthers fan.
1: Oh, okay. Well, that's nice.
4: Appalachia.
1: He's one of the few.
4: The Sports Weekend Recap is today's trivia category. Thanks for asking, Jason.
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0: Some heart and soul for you on a Monday. All right, if that's not enough, we're going to rock the Casbah and also play you Dan Hartman to get things moving here on this Monday. All coming up right after this.
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2: I'm Jim Miller at the WLBK Q92 Home Service Now News Studio, and here's a look at today's news. Diverse education groups pressuring the governor to decide whether the state will opt into the federal education freedom tax credit created under the 2025 One Big Beautiful Bill Act. 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Those scholarships can be used for private, public, or charter school expenses, including tuition, tutoring, and uniforms. 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
3: Oh, you're doing your show.
4: I see. So I jumped in right to her hands and I hit a great flush. I hit a just a regular flush. So,
3: wow.
4: A flush that my gun tripled up. So now I got a debate. I got a mouse after the show. I don't know what I'm going to do.
3: You guys see what I'm doing?
2: Due to the state's slow fiscal reporting, Jim Talamati has those details.
5: Truth in Accounting's Financial Transparency Score 2026 report evaluates how effectively each state discloses its true financial condition through audited reports. Truth in Accounting founder and CEO Sheila Weinberg said Illinois taxpayers are not given information on a timely basis.
6: The voters and the elected officials are making, you know, budget decisions and other financial decisions without the most recent data.
5: Weinberg said Illinois has improved from a disclaimer opinion to a qualified opinion.
6: They still can't get their act together on their unemployment trust funds, so that's why they received a qualified opinion.
5: Weinberg also...
2: In the newsroom, I'm Jim Miller.
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0: enjoying the 100.5 8-Day Caribbean Cruise aboard the Carnival Cruise Ship Horizon. 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
1: City Council may decide tonight whether to issue $103 million in bonds to help Hard Rock Casino Rockford finance the construction of its new hotel. The measure cleared its first hurdle last week and will now go before the full City Council. Hard Rock would be responsible for paying back the bond debt. It says construction would start as soon as the bond sale is complete later this summer. A new documentary created by the founder of the Oscar Mike nonprofit is set to make its hometown premiere. Some Function is the first film by Noah Currier, a disabled Marine who served in Iraq and Afghanistan. It follows the story of he and his teammates on Militia, the country's only all-veteran wheelchair rugby team. The hometown debut happens Saturday, May 30th at Hard Rock Live. City Council in Rockford also faces a decision on our proposed housing development along South Alpine Road. A plan to create 32 residential units across from Alpine Park was delayed 2 weeks ago over concerns about the size of the project and its potential effect on traffic congestion and other issues. A new scaled-back proposal is expected to be put forward tonight. Reporting for RockRiverCurrent.com, I'm Kevin Haas.
2: Phase one of the Crosstown Classic goes to the White Sox. They win it in 10 innings, 9-8 over the Cubs. Rematch at Wrigley Field after the All-Star break. No damage done because the Brewers lose to the Twins 5-4 and the Cardinals lose 2-0 to the Royals. Cubs-Brewers at Wrigley Field later today. NBA playoffs, the underdog Cavaliers knock off the Detroit Pistons 125-94 in Game 7 to win the series and advance to the Eastern Conference Finals. And the Western Finals begin tonight with the Spurs taking on the Thunder. And it's Game 7 between Buffalo and Montreal coming up later tonight in hockey playoff action. NASCAR, Denny Hamlin gets the checkered flag in front of Chase Briscoe. Eric Jones rolls in third at Wilkes-Barre Speedway. And finally, Aaron Rodgers re-signs up with the Pittsburgh Steelers for a one-year deal worth $23 million. That's a look at sports. I'm Steve Summers.
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2: Sun and clouds mixed for the rest of this afternoon. Temps right around 82 degrees. Winds maybe picking up to 20 miles an hour. Again, another chance of rain later tonight. Scattered showers on Tuesday with a high of 71. Partly cloudy on Wednesday with a high of 63. Looking ahead to Memorial Weekend, sun and clouds mixed with temps in the mid-80s.

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1: Welcome to Monday. It is May 18th. I'm Steve Summers. It is I Love Reese's Day today. Who doesn't love Reese's, right? And there are 7 days remaining until Memorial Day. On this date in 1860, Abraham Lincoln wins the Republican Party presidential nomination over William Seward. Also on this date in 1903, itching powder was invented. The Beatles start their first tour as the featured act on this date in 1963. And in 1966, 16-year-old Bruce Springsteen records for the first time when his band cut two songs at a shopping mall studio. The Buddy Holly Story starring Gary Busey airs for the first time in the U.S. in 1978. And in 1985, Simple Minds had the number one song in Rockford, Don't You Forget About Me, on Rockford's Greatest Hits 100.5.

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morning clouds mix for the rest of this afternoon. Temps right around 82 degrees. Winds maybe picking up to 20 miles an hour. Again, another chance of rain later tonight. Scattered showers on Tuesday with a high of 71. Partly cloudy on Wednesday with a high of 63. Looking ahead to Memorial Weekend, sun and clouds mixed with temps in the mid-80s.

time, but I'm here to tell you, there's something else. The afterworld. A world of never-ending happiness. 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Day.

0: enjoying the 100.5 8-Day Caribbean Cruise aboard the Carnival Cruise Ship Horizon. It's Steve Summers. 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

wearing high platform shoes, the wildest colors, and pretending you were dancing just like John Travolta in Saturday Night Fever at the Poison Apple on 251 in McChesney Park? 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
14: Clouds mixed for the rest of this afternoon. Temps right around 82 degrees. Winds maybe picking up to 20 miles an hour. Again, another chance of rain later tonight. Scattered showers on Tuesday with a high of 71. Partly cloudy on Wednesday with a high of 63. Looking ahead to Memorial Weekend, sun and clouds mixed with temps in the mid-80s.

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0: Sun and clouds mixed for the rest of this afternoon. Temps right around 82 degrees. Winds maybe picking up to 20 miles an hour. Again, another chance of rain later tonight. Scattered showers on Tuesday with a high of 71. Partly cloudy on Wednesday with a high of 63. Looking ahead to Memorial Weekend, sun and clouds mixed with temps in the mid-80s.

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0: enjoying the 100.5 8-Day Caribbean Cruise aboard the Carnival Cruise Ship Horizon. 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
0: Sun and clouds mix for the rest of this afternoon. Temps right around 82 degrees. Winds maybe picking up to 20 miles an hour. Again, another chance of rain later tonight. Scattered showers on Tuesday with a high of 71. Partly cloudy on Wednesday with a high of 63. Looking ahead to Memorial Weekend, sun and clouds mixed with temps in the mid-80s.

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17: Clouds mix for the rest of this afternoon. Temps right around 82 degrees. Winds maybe picking up to 20 miles an hour. Again, another chance of rain later tonight. Scattered showers on Tuesday with a high of 71. Partly cloudy on Wednesday with a high of 63. Looking ahead to Memorial Weekend, sun and clouds mixed with temps in the mid-80s.

0: enjoying the 100.5 8-Day Caribbean Cruise aboard the Carnival Cruise Ship Horizon. 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